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6: Good morning, I'm Britt Aylin. The Tasmania Devils Football Club's about to unveil its inaugural AFL coach ahead of its entry to the competition in 2028. Ebony Ablett has the details.
7: Former Port Adelaide coach Ken Hinckley flew into Hobart from Melbourne yesterday for a meeting with club officials. He'd spent 13 years with the Power and has now reportedly signed on for at least 5 with Tasmania. Other candidates who've been vying for the historic role include Nathan Buckley and John Longmire. The Devils are set to make an official announcement this morning.
6: Liberty Bell Bay is entering liquidation today, with workers expected to learn about redundancies at a meeting this afternoon. It's after a deal to buy the smelter collapsed last week. But Chris Clark from the CEPU says more could be done to save the business, arguing it would cost less now to step in than to wind everything up.
8: There's more work to be done and can be done to save this plant. These jobs, once they're gone for good.
6: The Housing Industry Association says the Hobart City Council's proposed restrictions on whole home short stay accommodation conversions would do little to ease the city's housing crisis. HIA believes the problem stems not from properties being used for Airbnbs and the like, but from a lack of supply, calling instead for policies that make it easier and cheaper to build new homes. Faith in the federal government's crashed to a four-year low, according to this morning's news poll. It has primary support for Labor and One Nation tied at 30% ahead of the coalition, which has slipped back to 19%. It comes as a senior federal minister has responded to Pauline Hanson's comments about the White Australia policy. The One Nation leader told a podcast today's migration challenges began with the end of the policy back in the 70s. Tanya Plibersek telling Seven it's an example of Ms Hanson showing her true self.
9: She's palling around with convicted criminals. She's trashing Australia overseas. And then she's saying she's all for White Australia and for mass deportations. And today apparently she's not.
6: A new survey has found more than half of families with kids in private schools are feeling significant financial pressure, with most saving for at least 3 years just to cover the fees. The Independent Schools Australia poll also found three quarters are adjusting their household budgets to cover the cost of a private education. And local charity Speak Up Stay Chatty is celebrating 13 years of encouraging Tasmanians to open up about mental health and reduce the stigma surrounding suicide.
5: Breakfast, snacks, lunch, Banjo's Dough Savers under $5 range brings together and celebrates more than 30 delicious Banjo's favourites. Banjo's, stretching your dough better.
6: To sport now, and celebrations are underway after Spain took out the FIFA World Cup this morning. The newsroom's John Michaels in New Jersey with all the details.
10: For the second time in history, Spain are World Cup champions. The Europeans dominating Argentina in this morning's final, but only managed to find the back of the net in extra time, winning 1-0. Spain finishing the tournament undefeated, conceding only one goal in all 8 games, with captain Rodri named player of the tournament.
6: And in AFL, long-suffering Essendon fans are cheering a 67-64 upset over the Giants at Marvel Stadium. The Bombers ending their 12-game skid to hand interim coach Dean Solomon his first victory. Midfielder Sam Durham telling Fox Footy it's a great feeling.
11: Since we've forgotten how to win, but this is awesome. The Bombers fans, we've forgotten how loud they are. There's not many in the house, but geez, they're loud.
6: That's the latest in news and sport. I'm Britt Aylin.
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12: Just partly cloudy today with a 15 degree maximum. Slight chance of a shower this evening. We'll head down to a low of 8. Tomorrow we are expecting a shower or two with scattered cloud once again and a top of 15. At this stage, showers on Wednesday and 12, and then another wet one, possibly up to 10 millimetres on Thursday with 10 degrees. Right now it is 12.
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It's Dua Lipa, Dance the Night. It is Bo today. I do have to give a big happy birthday shout-out to a friend of mine, Clarice Jones, 97 years young today. I hope you have an amazing day and enjoy every single moment of it. Go as wild as you like, I say. Kings of Leon are next, though. This is Miles Smith. 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

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Now, if you've been getting well and truly sick of the World Cup, it is officially done. Very interesting game this morning. Although I've got to say, the one between England and France yesterday, whew, absolute ball terror. Kravitz is on the way. This is Lil Nas X.

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No, except to say this is the 20-song music marathon on 7HOFM. The E&S, the kitchen, bathroom and laundry experts. 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
1: 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I just want y'all to know that. 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

0: 7HOFM, Sienna Spiro, material lover. It is Bo today. Despite the fact that she is kicking it all around the world at the moment, she still lives at home with mum and dad. So I'm hoping they're making her pay for at least a phone bill or something like that, or maybe the electricity bill, just to pay her own way. Teach her some responsibility. Hey, coming up, we've got the flashback lunch. Soup Dragons are on the way, and if you remember way back in the early days of the deck, you'll remember this guy. We will Rickroll you right after we get the latest from the Hobart News team next. This is
1: Australia. More Aussie than wearing your cozy because you ran out of undies. Oh, no, wait, is that just lazy? Either way, Ozmade is the place to hear fair dinkum Aussie music.

0: 7HOFM. It's the Headless Chickens and Cruise Control, and it is Bo this afternoon. Now, we do have a rather large series that was around at that stage of the world.
1: Let's see what's in the kitty, shall we? Ninepence. Oh, God, what are we going to do?
2: Don't worry, Mr. B. I have a cunning plan to solve the problem.
1: Yes, Mordick, let us not forget that you tried to solve the problem of your mother's low ceiling by cutting off her head.
0: Very valid point. Let's move on. That was way back in 1991, the Headless Chickens. Not the only headless people by the sound of it. Soup Dragons on the way. This is Alex Lloyd and Amazing in the Flashback Lunch, 7HOFM.

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1: No!

0: 7HOFM, the Soup Dragons and Junior Reed. Let's not forget about Junior. That's I'm Free. And wrapping up the flashback lunch. The same year, the entire world was basically captivated by this show.
1: One of these people murdered Laura Palmer. It was a mystery that captured the imagination of the whole country. Tonight, the killer will finally be revealed. Really?
2: I am just so happy.
1: Twin Peaks next.
0: Who killed Laura Palmer? Well, it was a secret that wasn't very well kept. I'd heard spoilers before the end of the show, and I didn't even watch the show. It's a bit like I already knew who killed Mr. Burns or shot Mr. Burns all those years ago because somebody leaked a spoiler. Nevertheless, a bit more difficult in this day and age. We've got new stuff from Benson Boone coming up. Next, Sonny Federa.
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Sounds old. Let's play some new music instead. New music. Benson Boone, The Time of My Life.

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0: 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It's Macklemore, Ryan Lewis and Bo this afternoon with the Wide Variety Workday. Coming up, we've got Nick Kershaw, but have you entered? Because I'm calling.
1: It's the new year. New financial year. And we've got good news. 7HO FM's many happy returns.
2: Good morning, Denise speaking.
0: Good morning, Denise. It's technically afternoon. You've gotten that one wrong.
2: It has just hit afternoon, yeah, by about 30 minutes.
0: I'm not here to pick on you for doing that. I do that all the time. But it's Bo from 7HO FM. You entered in our Many Happy Returns contest.
2: I certainly did.
0: What would you like to do with $2,000 if you got $2,000 back?
2: Well, it's at the beginning of August, so I think I'd celebrate my birthday first.
0: Okay.
2: And then if there was enough money left over, I'd buy myself a new lounge. Desperately need a new lounge.
0: Right, but you're happy to continue sitting on the floor in exchange for a really good birthday party?
2: Absolutely.
0: Why not? Anything you'd like to do for your birthday specifically?
2: No, just have some friends and have a few drinks.
0: You're not going to have anyone pop out of a cake or anything like that?
2: Oh, not unless he's big and... Yes. No.
0: Yeah, you know what, we'll leave it there, but hey, it's food
2: for thought.
0: Yeah,
2: we'll leave it there. It is.
0: You have been shortlisted, so you are in the running to pick yourself up $2,000 with many happy returns. Well done.
2: Thank you very much. I appreciate it.
0: No worries, and there's more chances. Just get yourself in the draw by getting online. 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

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Nirvana and About a Girl. It is Bo today with the Wide Variety Workday. Somba is not looking for a second job. We'll get into that in a moment. This is Becky Hill and Topic. My Heart Goes A La Di Da. 7 HOFM.

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7.82 FM with another 80s flashback from Irene Cara coming up soon. And this is something I haven't said for a long time. This is new U2. 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

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Latest news, sport and weather coming up next from the Hobart Newsroom. We'll play new work for Somba. It's called My Body Isn't Ready. I don't think my body's ever been ready for anything. Ed Sheeran coming up as well.

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0: 7.12 AM, that is Teddy Swims, his latest, called Mr. Know-It-All. And it's Alan this afternoon. Thanks to 40 Winks at Cambridge. Go to bed to sleep. Go to 40 Winks. Weather over the next few days. Shower or two tomorrow, down to 8 degrees. Pretty good. Showers and 12 degrees on Wednesday and Thursday. Going to be a cool one overnight. Those showers increasing overnight down to 3 degrees with a massive top of 10.
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17: Good afternoon. Taking a quick look around town over on the Brooker Highway. We've got congestion in both directions from Risdon Road to Elwick Road, then again at Main Road. The Liverpool Street roundabout is slowing upon all entrances, and we have northbound congestion on the South Arm Highway on approach to the Tasman Highway. 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

0: On 7HFM, that is Maroon 5 and What Lovers Do. Doing it this afternoon, thanks to 40 Winks at Cambridge. Go to better sleep, spend less at 40 Winks. 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
13: Good afternoon. Taking a look on Sandy Bay Road, we've got congestion in both directions in patches from Gregory Street over to Davey Street. And the Brooker Highway has congestion in both directions at Risdon Road, Derwent Park Road, then again at Elwick Road. Oz Alert, Australia's new emergency messaging system, will send a test alert to compatible mobile devices around 2 p.m. on Monday, 27 July. 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

0: Will and Woody for Yui. Hope you're having a wonderful drive home. The quiz just around the corner, Woodrow.
1: Right now, it's Woody's Reddit.
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1: Now, our keen listeners will know that usually it's Will's Reddit, but I have taken over because I've been moved, Will, by all these amazing things that happened at the World Cup final this morning that have nothing to do with the game itself. I know most people listening to us, oof. First comment, Shakira, she did the halftime show. No notes. Phenomenal. Hit it out of the park.
0: Didn't like Coldplay do it as well? That was the first ever half-hour halftime show.
1: Coldplay was so crap. Chris Martin just brought out a whole bunch of children to sing for him effectively, and then he was just in the background. And it was almost as if he was like, I don't think I'm vocally up to it, so I'll just get kids to sing for me. That's what it felt like.
0: Okay.
1: Bieber really brought the vibe down. He came out with a ripped T-shirt on top of a normal T-shirt and then just sang like a slow acoustic song saying like, World Cup, hallelujah. It was awful, brought the vibe right down. Madonna dominated early, I want to say. Yeah. So she brought it early, but hilariously, she was pre-recorded. So the camera went into like a tunnel. And then maybe it's just because I'm in the industry, but I realized pretty quickly that the whole thing was pre-recorded. And then she just she walked out of the tunnel and just did 5 seconds live. That was it.
0: Oh, God.
1: And she was standing next to Ronaldinho and Ronaldo, who are famous older Brazilian soccer players. Someone gave Ronaldo a tracksuit that was far too small for him. I felt for the guy, bursting at the seams. Okay.
0: Oh, God.
1: But those are just my honorable mentions, Will. Those are my honorable mentions. God. Let's get to my top three. So number three, and this was phenomenal. So obviously the World Cup, it's in America. It's all about Hollywood, right? So they decide to wheel out Tom Cruise to do to do a speech before the World Cup final. Now, this is a guy who clearly has never watched a game of soccer in his life, probably doesn't follow the game of soccer. And he said a whole lot of stuff without saying anything at all. Have a listen to Tom.
4: So as we gather for one final chapter, let us celebrate a tournament that brought the world together. Let us celebrate each other. This is football. This is unity. And this is greatness.
1: Said nothing. Said absolutely nothing, Tom.
0: What?
1: Could have been talking about anything. He might have said afterwards, what was I actually talking about there? Because I certainly don't know. Number two.
0: Just a script from the new Mission Impossible. It was just
1: do
0: you mind if I just read from my new movie?
1: Yeah.
0: Sure, mate. Just get out there. We need someone out there. It can't be Trump. By the way, Trump has already been removed from the Spanish football team's official photo.
1: This is number two, Will.
0: Photoshopped him out.
1: The whole World Cup is in America. Trump doesn't attend one game, but he does rock up to the final. He's in the box there at the final.
0: Well, they took him out of the English-speaking games because he would have understood a lot of the chants that the people were yelling. So they were like, oh, we can't have him hearing what people are saying about him. So they allowed him at the Spanish-speaking game because they're like, well, he won't understand any of the chants.
1: Funny. And so what Will's referring to is that the Spaniards had just won the World Cup. They were handed the trophy by Trump. He was supposed to exit stage left and let the Spaniards have their photos celebrating with the cup, but he refused. He awkwardly stood to the right like a substitute teacher in one of those school photos, and it was like, you have nothing to do with this photo. They tried to drag him off. He stayed there. But your update is they have edited him out of the photo.
0: They took him out of the actual photo, so
1: that's great
0: they just want to wipe him completely from it.
1: That's great to hear. Okay.
0: Insane.
1: My number one moment.
0: That is madness.
1: Absolute madness.
0: You're removing the President of the United States from the, like, that would be a glorious moment ordinarily.
1: No, but no president should stand with the team that's won. Like,
0: no, he probably shouldn't be.
1: And like, he quite clearly was trying. The FIFA Federation, whatever that dude's name is, was trying to drag him off the stage.
0: Yes,
1: Trump just refused. He was just doing that fist pumpy thing that he does, and just stayed there and tried to stay with the team. My number one thing from the World Cup that has nothing to do with the game. I just love it when sports commentators. When the camera pans to famous celebrities in the crowd, you know, pop culture isn't their bag or celebrity isn't their bag, but they shoot from the hip and they try and nail the name of the person who the camera pans to. So here's the first one the camera panned to.
5: Brad Pitt also among the fans here.
1: That was Matt Damon that the camera panned to. Not Brad Pitt. I mean, let's be honest, Damon would be pumped about that. He's like, I just got mistaken for Brad Pitt. That's great. But this is my favourite. So the camera then pans to another gentleman, another clearly famous person in the crowd, and this is what the commentator says.
6: I think that's AKA Rocky, or ASAP Rocky, sorry.
1: AKA Rocky. So the camera was actually looking at, the camera was looking at, though, Pharrell Williams. We love it. Love it. That audio, thanks to Fox Sports. That was John Strong who shot with that one. Well done, Johnny.
7: AKA Rocky. AKA Rocky. Just lost his job. It's Will and Woody. The quiz is up next.
8: It's Will and Woody. The three rules of comedy are repetition, repetition, and surprise.
9: 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Oh, no, wait, is that just lazy? Either way, Ausmade is the place to hear Fair Dinkum

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16: Good evening. I'm Olivia Hicks. Tasmania's acting premier says the state government did everything it could to keep the Bell Bay smelter in northern Tasmania operating after the decision was made by administrators to close the facility down immediately last week. Today, the more than 200 workers have been given their redundancy letters and told they can start accepting job offers from tomorrow. Guy Barnett says $150 million was offered in assistance to potential new owners to try and find a deal.
17: We've thrown everything at this. We've done what's right by the business and particularly by the workers to ensure that it could continue, if at all possible.
16: Ken Hinckley will join the Devils right away after he was announced as the club's inaugural coach. The former Port Adelaide coach is beginning work with the Tasmania's football department as it builds through the VFL and VFLW programs towards entry to the AFL and AFLW competitions in 2028. Club chair Grant O'Brien says Hinckley was chosen for his ability to build relationships with young players and create an environment that people want to be part of. Hinckley says there's no time to waste.
18: We've got a lot to do, and we've got to attract the right people, not just people. We've got to attract the right people and bring them here for the right reasons, and that will be really, really important because this is a, you know, we're going into the AFL. This is a big competition we're going. It's a tough competition we go into, and you've got to be elite.
16: One of the three men accused of a violent attack on the state's east coast has been refused bail. The masked men, aged from 29 to 31, allegedly entered the home of a Coles Bay property on July 11, assaulted the 76-year-old homeowner, bound him with cable ties, and stole 15 guns that are yet to be retrieved. It's claimed they dragged him outside, set his house on fire, and left in a stolen vehicle. Appearing in the Launceston Magistrates Court today, the 29-year-old man applied for bail, but it was refused by Magistrate Simon Brown. Darren Hinch has left the building for the last time, farewelled at a state funeral in Melbourne. Media figures, politicians and celebrities turning out to pay tribute to the former broadcaster and senator known as the Human Headline. Among the tributes for the 82-year-old, former bosses, colleagues and lifelong friends, while his third of four wives, actress Jackie Weaver, left a video tribute.
19: Goodbye. I love you, Joby. I've loved you from the very start to the very end.
16: And a million fans are expected to pack the streets of Madrid when Spain's World Cup squad arrives home with their prestigious trophy after beating Argentina 1-0 in extra time. The players will be paraded around the city in an open-top bus when they return before a ceremony in the town square.
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16: Turning to your sport now, and the AFL Tribunal will sit tonight to hear Adelaide's challenge against Darcy Fogarty's three-match suspension. He's been rubbed out for striking after a tackle on Sydney's Harry Cunningham. Crows teammate Tex Walker telling Seven he feels for Fogarty.
21: As a tall forward, you get told to, you know, to play with a presence and, you know, insert yourself on the game. And I know there was no intention, no malice in that tackle.
16: And Collingwood is in talks to part ways with Premiership star Bobby Hill. The Norm Smith medalist hasn't played since August last year due to personal reasons, but is reportedly open to continuing his career at another club. The Pies are tipped to tear up his current contract until 2030, which is worth $750K a season. I'm Olivia Hicks. That's the latest from the newsroom.
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22: Good evening. Taking a look on the Tasman Highway, it's flowing really nicely in and outbound over the Tasman Bridge. Over on Sandy Bay Road, we've got congestion in patches in both directions from Duke Street to Davie Street, and the southern outlet is moving nicely northbound into South Hobart. Cupra, Terramar, SNV now include the leather and sound pack with attractive finance offers until the 30th of September. 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That's the latest real-time traffic on 101.7 7HOFM.
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24: A little cloudy overnight and tomorrow those showers returning, 15 degrees out top, getting down to 8 into Tuesday. Showers, 12 degrees for Wednesday. And for the remainder of the week, Thursday, Friday and Saturday so far, showers increasing. Coolest day, going to get down to 10 degrees by the time we get to Thursday.
25: This

0: in the garden. Hey, ho, in the garden. Hey, ho, in the garden. Little bit of gardening, need some lemonade. Pour it on my body, I'm sexy.
1: All right, you've heard the great man. If you want him, we'll take those calls. Up next, that's some of your best work, Will. 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I can't get that out of my head. What an earworm.
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1: Very sexy.
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0: It's Will and Woody. Hope you're having a wonderful drive home, Woodrow. We are about to get out of here. Before we do, though, it is the end of show notes, post-show meeting on the air.
1: So jump in here really quick because otherwise I'll forget to do it. I'm carrying a bit more of the load with you in Europe, and some of that includes credits, which I always forget to say them. So I do need to say that Louis Tomlinson, the How Did We Get Here tour, is touring this October in Melbourne, Sydney and Brisbane. It's Louis Tomlinson with his How Did We Get Here live shows. Grab your tickets now from unitedgroup.com.au. Louis, what a guy. Okay.
2: You can win them again tomorrow as well, Woody.
1: Huge.
2: On our show.
1: That's a great detail.
0: Why is it called the How Did We Get Here tour?
1: That's what he wonders sometimes. He looks up at the stars and he thinks about his fame and all of his huge cash that he earned during One Direction, and he goes, how the bloody hell did we get here?
0: I am.
1: That's the bit. Now, onto a better artist. No offense, Louis, but onto a better artist in DJ Will. We got off at another kids' party, which is really exciting. It's definitely a bit of a niche that you're carving out in the industry. That you nail the kids' parties. We do just want to confirm again, like I am being serious here, just around the logistics. So we're good to launch next week with a national tour, which means you could be anywhere in Australia any day next week.
0: Just, love that. I'm looking forward to having that chat with my wife.
1: No, but you, if it's going to cause divorce or it's going to cause issues, we can push it a week. But you just need to say it now, because once you give me that thumb, we are on.
0: We are on.
1: And I'll start
0: I thought walking. I told you.
1: Yeah, go on.
0: It's fine. Let's just do next week. I think it sounds good.
1: I don't like that tone.
0: When did you want to start?
1: Monday.
0: I think I need some details.
1: Monday. We don't have the...
0: So I'm flying somewhere on Monday?
1: Maybe. We haven't.
0: Nah, I think it'll need to be a week after that, I reckon.
1: Okay, so not next week.
0: It'll have to be.
1: But what about... Okay, what about not this weekend, because you're still in Europe. What about the following weekend? Can you do the weekend?
0: Like August 1? Is that what we're talking, the 1st of August?
3: Yeah, 1st of August.
1: 1st of August. Then we've got a big one.
0: I can do the 1st of August. The only thing I've got in the calendar there is Jordan Weir's birthday. Big shout out to Jords.
1: Oh, the J-Bone. We love the J-Bone.
0: The J-Bone. Happy birthday to Jords.
3: But this is not for Jordan's birthday.
1: Not DJing. Jordan surprisingly hasn't registered his event at Will and Woody.
0: Cool.
1: You can do weekend?
0: I can do the weekend.
1: All right, I will need to check my calendar, though, just before we lock that in.
3: Oh, is that right? You guys both have a conversation with your wives tonight, and then please confirm tomorrow first thing.
1: Okay. So sounds like, because everyone's
0: anticipating. I'm confirming. Weekend of the 1st of August is good for me.
1: So sounds like that will be the start of the national tour. Okay, so next week when you're back in Australia, we can continue to build things up. It'll be great to have you here. We can continue to talk to the people, building the tour, building the hype. And then we kick off next weekend.
0: Okay. How long does the tour go for?
1: 3 months.
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13: A little cloudy overnight and tomorrow those showers returning, 15 degrees out top, getting down to 8 into Tuesday. Showers, 12 degrees for Wednesday. And for the remainder of the week, Thursday, Friday and Saturday so far, showers increasing. Coolest day, going to get down to 10 degrees by the time we get to Thursday.
11: It's been a long day. Must be time to crack a chat. GNT with Georgie.
14: I did think it was Tidbit for years.
15: It's Tid. Annoyingly, it's
14: yeah,
15: Tid.
14: Yeah, wish it was Tid.
11: And Tom.
16: Love to get compo one day.
17: That's my dream.
14: Trip on a cord in here and see yourself.
16: No. Tom, you need a job first.
14: Shut up.
11: Cheaper than therapy and way less professional. It's been a long day. Must be time to crack a chat GNT with Georgie.
14: You want a wine? Grab one. Doesn't matter what time of day. 10 a.m.?
16: Absolutely.
14: Rip in.
16: Even if you're driving the kids to school.
14: Yes.
11: And Tom.
16: Mel had a night away.
14: By herself?
16: By herself. Yeah, this. And this is the thing I want to get into because okay. A lot of people are like, that's weird.
14: When you're married to Tom, maybe it's not weird.
11: Cheaper than therapy and way less professional.
2: For your Monday night, it's Chat GNT with Georgie and Tom. Cheers, guys.
14: Cheers.
2: Where would you rather be on a Monday?
14: Just with us.
2: Absolutely.
14: Hopefully and giving you a little lull.
2: Yeah, getting you through your Monday. Monday can be a sad one, but not tonight, mate. The lulls keep on coming.
14: Yep.
2: Massive show. We've got a segment called Are You Saying Something? It's life's little conundrums. And you usually run this one.
14: I do. I come up with all of them. I throw them at you.
2: Yep.
14: But you want to take control this week.
2: I want to have a go. We'll switch it up. I've got a good one for you today.
12: Okay. Something my son did recently that I was very proud of him. I'm going to tell you the story, but I want to talk kind of about if it's okay to brag about your kids, because sometimes we feel like we shouldn't.
2: So yeah, it's kind of un-Australian to brag, isn't it?
12: Totally. We're all like, nah, you're terrible. Stay back in your corner.
2: Yeah, tall poppy, right?
12: Tall poppy syndrome. If you're American, you're like, look at my kid.
2: So amazing.
12: Oh, my God. Top of the class. So we'll get into that soon.
2: All right, we're ChatGNT with Georgie and Tom.
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1: How is it such a party in here? We've got like lots of people.
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1: Yeah, your wife.
2: What's just all of a sudden?
1: Yeah. We're up. My daughter's actually awake. Normally she's still stressed.
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1: She lost a tooth also. 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

0: 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In fact, we found this in the archives.
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2: Hurrah!
0: Still going strong in 26. The 7HOFM Secret Sound. 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
1: 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One local artist 2 days after the big event. Her and her boyfriend have been around and gone right through all the garbage bins and they've completely cleaned them out. All the items are now on eBay in little plastic covers with little signs. There's one AirPod someone had lost during the night. Was just thrown into the bin. Just one.
2: They're like a little bag of confetti or something.
1: Yeah.
2: Like glitter. I just don't love anyone enough for that.
3: I've never go through the garbage for them.
2: No. Okay, actually, no. I collect clothes. I take all
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1: Do.
3: You don't take them out of the rubbish, though.
2: Oh, sometimes.
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1: Sorry to tell
2: the
1: you, but they look
2: bin.
1: Like...
2: The bin. That's a rubbish bin, isn't it?
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8: Okay, over the next few days, some more showers to get through tomorrow. Top of 15 degrees, staying pretty much the same with showers on Wednesday, but dropping down a bit, down to 12. And showers increasing for Thursday with a top of 10 degrees and an overnight low of 3.
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Now that we've given our tech team a heart attack, let's play some new music instead. Delta Goodrum, Hologram.

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7: Okay, over the next few days, some more showers to get through tomorrow. Top of 15 degrees, staying pretty much the same with showers on Wednesday, but dropping down a bit, down to 12, and showers increasing for Thursday with a top of 10 degrees and an overnight low of 3.

0: It's Will and Woody. You're either up early or up late. And
1: welcome
0: to the show. I mean, this is probably the best of the worst bits from the week. I keep saying that. It's not the best of the worst. It's the best of the best. I mean, we consider this stuff to be good, surely.
1: It's just incredible. It's absolutely incredible.
0: I don't think
1: stuff.
0: It's incredible.
1: No, it's amazing.
0: No, I wouldn't have thought it's incredible, but this is
1: the best stuff you will have ever heard.
0: I think this is the best cut of Will and Woody that you're going to hear.
1: Nah, it's better than that. Raise the bar. So I would say power nap now. Pull over, power nap.
0: Why nap?
1: Just a quick power nap because you want to be up and about for when our best bits start.
0: They're starting now.
1: Well, you got a song. You got a 3-minute power nap and then game on, baby.
0: All right. Well, yeah.
1: Will and Woody. This is

0: It's Will and Woody keeping you up.
1: When this moment happens to you, you absolutely remember it. And I just hope it can happen to everyone listening because it's beautiful. It's the moment where you look at a photo and you go, holy dooly, I'm in that photo.
2: Look at this photograph.
1: So 131065 is the number. The perfect example of dooly. I'm in that photo.
2: Look at this photograph.
1: So 131065 is the number. 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

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Seven HOFM.

0: and they're working. It's Will and Woody keeping you up.
1: Woods, I think you can generally tell by what happens at the stag do and or hens do as to whether or not the marriage will survive. Whoa. I think there are some, I reckon there are just some line items which go over the threshold, which are like, ooh.
2: Mm, okay.
1: Not sure how healthy that relationship is. Mm. So what I'd like to know, because I think these can be fun stories as well, is 131065. I'd like you guys to tell us what happened at the Bucks and or Hens do. And then we will tell you, I think Woods, you and I can try and guess whether or not the marriage is still on foot. Now, the reason that we're talking about this is because Matt Healy, the singer from the 1977, great band.
2: I think it's five.
1: Give me some of those
2: I
1: guys.
2: Can't be 100% sure, but I think it's five, 75.
1: Well, I think that's just a pitfall of naming your band after a year. Some people are going to get it wrong. Anyway.
2: Got to call yourself DJ Will. Name on the tin. I like that, my
1: name
2: brother.
1: Name on the tin.
2: Yeah.
1: Name on the tin. That's Everyone it. Knows just, what you're talking about.
2: Just call your band name your name. Keep it simple.
1: Anyway, he plays horrific cock rock, and he's one of Taylor Swift's exes, along with half of
2: William.
1: Sorry, I'll read that.
2: We've all had exes.
1: She's a married woman. Anyway, he's also getting married to a model. Surprise, surprise. Gabriette Becquetel. I hope I've pronounced that correctly. And she. Anyway, he goes on this stag do in Hollywood. By the way, they get married in Hollywood. They do their vows under the Hollywood sign. Big flags.
2: Oh.
1: But it gets better. It gets better. So at the Bucks party, and I can't tell whether this is really either like really funny from his mates or just the most narcissistic thing I think you've ever seen. But so he's the lead singer of this band, 1976, and at the Bucks party, they organize a 1976 tribute band. So like a band that only plays covers of his songs. And then he gets up and performs a full set with a tribute band of his own band.
2: I think that's pretty funny. Like that is again, if he didn't organize, as long as he didn't organize it, that's hilarious because he would have hated that. Wouldn't
1: sure,
2: he?
1: I think if he got up and did a song, I'd be like, really funny, great. They got the tribute band in, but they had like he did the full set list. He did 15 songs, had an intermission, he had a writer out the back.
2: Encore. All right, I'll do one more.
1: Come on, mate, we just want to go to the next pub on the pub crawl. No, guys, I've got the B-siders for you. Here's some audio of him singing. Have a listen. He's really going for
2: it. He's trying. It all of a sudden got lame because he's trying really hard.
1: So, everyone in the back. He said everyone in the back.
2: Oh, dear.
1: Yeah.
2: I don't know anything about Matt Healy, but that's super lame. Me, on the other hand, I mean, I had a super cool Bucks. You were one of the people who organized my Bucks party, and how cool is this, guys? Because I was referred to as Big Dog when I was at school. Disgusting, I know. I didn't give myself that nickname. You decided to get I did actually name myself Big Dog. Sorry, I forgot I gave myself that nickname. So you organized a dog washing service to come and wash me like a dog during my Bucks.
1: Yeah.
2: That's pretty cool.
1: And we're all surprised that you and Mim are still together. Because as I said before, I think there are things that happen at stag do's and at hens parties that you look at and you're like, wow, that's over the line. Now, obviously, there's a whole genre of things here that we are not touching on that involves some of the entertainment that might come along to these parties, which I'm sure some of these stories will involve. But what I would like you guys to do now, 131065, what happened at the stag do or the hens party? Let us know. And then Woods and I are going to try and guess whether or not that relationship is still on foot.
2: Yeah.
1: 131065 is the phone number. Or text us 0429 131065. We're going to do them right up next on Will and Woody. See, I think if I saw him singing like that, I'd be like, Well, he's married to himself, and no one will ever be with a narcissist like that.
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4: We're watching overtime in the World Cup in the background here this morning. And
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4: Never seen them fake the most poorest of injuries I've ever seen either. 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
4: 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That's what we like to see. 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

0: Replace your Z's with W's. It's Will and Woody keeping you up.
1: Having a little bit of a laugh on 131065 about things that happen at stag do's, hens parties, that are just big flags that maybe the relationship won't stay.
2: Do you think this was a flag? So my wife at her hens, she got made for her by her bridal party a life-size cutout as of me as Sexy Woody from Toy Story. And then they revealed that to her. And then she took it out on the dance floor. But long story short, I got decapitated. Like
1: like an omen. There's an omen that you're on the way out.
2: It came home without a head.
1: Wow.
2: Which for me was a little like, were you not taking care of me on the dance floor kind of thing? Like if I was under
1: so
2: your...
1: Don't be so sensitive. Don't be so sensitive. It's a cardboard cutout. God, you'd be hard to date. Hey, the reason we're talking about this is Matt Healy, the frontman from the band 1975. He performed in front of his own tribute band, like a tribute band for the 1975. He performed with them, did the full set list, did the full 20 songs, intermission, did the encore. Everyone was like, all right, mate, it's not just about you. And funnily enough, Woods, because we are sort of sitting here, you know, throwing a bit of shade at Matt Healy and the 1976, but what I find, I just had a moment then right before we went on air and I remembered we set up a mock radio show for you. At your bucks.
2: Oh, yeah, no, we did.
1: Where you interviewed people.
2: Yeah. I hated that. I hated that.
1: Brother. That's awful.
2: That's not my fault. That's not my fault.
1: I apologize to everyone that went along.
2: It was an absolute lead balloon. It was an absolute lead balloon in the night. Everyone was having a good time. And then all of a sudden it was the late show with Woody. And I was like, why? So you threw a microphone in my hands and put a jacket on me. And then I had to interview my dad and I was like, I don't know, why do I want to ask these questions? And then you made, I don't know how this happened, but you made me sing the Backstreet Boys as well. So that is not on me. That is not on me.
1: The Backstreet Boy thing was good gear.
2: Everyone got involved there. Everyone got involved there.
1: Everyone loves the Backstreet Boys at a certain point. We've got, is it Cheyenne?
2: Cheyenne?
3: Cheyenne.
2: Hi, Cheyenne. So this happened. Okay, so we are deciding now, Cheyenne, when you tell us what happened at your husband's bucks party, we are going to be trying to figure out if you guys are still together. So, Cheyenne, what happened at your partner's bucks?
3: So he went out with his mates and it was like 11 o'clock at night. I got a phone call off my friend and she was like, I've been trying to put this off for a while. We didn't want to call you, but we cannot find your husband and nobody knows where he is.
2: Oh, no.
3: And then I was ringing around for about an hour. He wasn't answering his phone call.
2: No.
3: I rang a lot of people in his bucks party. No one knew where he was. I got hold of my brother-in-law and my brother-in-law goes, did he tell you what happened? I was like, no, what happened? He goes, oh, never mind. Hung up the phone.
2: Oh.
3: And then about an hour later, he finally rings me back and he was in the town back away from everyone else, asleep on the bench at the train station by himself.
1: Oh, he's probably just trying to run away because it was all a bit intense for him. That's sad.
3: The worst part was my brother-in-law saying, do you know what happened? And then hang up the phone.
1: Leaving you in the dark. That's terrifying. So I suppose we're guessing now whether you're still together with this guy.
2: That's right. Train bucks, weird one. I don't know who has a bucks on a train, but it could be a good one for you, Will.
3: Come back from the city, so.
2: They'd come, right, okay. My God, imagine a bucks party on a train. Okay, Cheyenne, we are now trying to guess if you two are still together. I can hear the care in your voice.
1: Yeah, I mean, I agree.
2: As soon as there's you said, he was asleep on a bench by himself, there's no way that you would talk about an ex-husband like that. You are still with that great man who had to sleep at a train platform.
3: Well, he tried to get into another pub, but I didn't let him.
2: Did he? Good on him for trying. So are you still with him, Cheyenne?
3: Yes, I am.
2: Oh, great work. Great work, Cheyenne.
1: You are. Of course you are.
2: Now, Wilbur, are you still up for the idea for your bucks party where we're going to go to Ibiza and you're going to DJ for us all? You said that to me. You suggested that to me.
1: I didn't suggest that to you.
2: Did you send me a text?
1: I've got to get a gig in Ibiza first, mate. I've got to get a gig in Ibiza first. Right now, the only gig you've got for me is a 3-year-old birthday party and a 7-year-old party at an RSL in Blacktown. So
2: plenty more. The national tour of DJ Will. It kicks off, we think, maybe next week. If you want more details or you want Will to DJ for you, you could get in touch with us right now on willandwoody.com, hit the win button, and just say, do you know what? I get really bored during halftime of the footy. I'd love DJ Will to come over to my house and just DJ to alone for 20 minutes. We might do it if you provide snacks. We might.
1: This is
4: Australia. More Aussie than wearing your cozy because you ran out of undies. Oh, no, wait, is that just lazy? Either way, Ozmade is the place to hear fair dinkum Aussie music.

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1: 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It's Guy Sebastian here.
2: 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This is Tones and I.
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13: Okay, over the next few days, some more showers to get through tomorrow. Top of 15 degrees, staying pretty much the same with showers on Wednesday, but dropping down a bit, down to 12, and showers increasing for Thursday with a top of 10 degrees and an overnight low of 3.

0: listening. So the Woody, you're either up early, up late, or maybe you're still out.
1: Bloody oath. Maybe you're heading to kick-ons right now. You're in the cab, you're in a car share, or maybe you've got a Dezo driver, you're heading towards kick-ons, and you're probably thinking to yourself, ooh, the cute boy that I'm interested in. But I just don't know how to talk to that cute boy. Well, listen to us right now because we're going to have some sparkling banter and conversation and just bring it up with those cute boys like you thought of it yourself.
0: Yep.
1: That's our gift to you.
0: Yep. I don't want to be involved in that.
1: Okay. That's just advice from Uncle Woody here.
0: Oh, don't go yourself. Really, really, really, really sick. All right. It's Will and Woody. This is

0: late or up early. It's Will and Woody keeping you up.
1: Right now, it's Woody's Reddit.
2: Woody's Reddit.
3: Beware of the blob, it creeps.
1: Now, our keen listeners will know that usually it's Will's Reddit, but I have taken over because I've been moved, Will, by all these amazing things that happened at the World Cup final this morning that have nothing to do with the game itself. I know most people listening to us, oof. First comment, Shakira, she did the halftime show. No notes. Phenomenal. Hit it out of the park.
4: Didn't like Coldplay do it as well? Then? He was the first ever half-hour halftime show.
1: Coldplay was so crap. Chris Martin just brought out a whole bunch of children to sing for him effectively, and then he was just in the background. And it was almost as if he was like, I don't think I'm vocally up to it, so I'll just get kids to sing for me. That's what it felt like.
4: Okay.
1: Bieber really brought the vibe down. He came out with a ripped T-shirt on top of a normal T-shirt and then just sang like a slow acoustic song saying like, World Cup, hallelujah. It was awful, brought the vibe right down. Madonna dominated early, I want to say. Yeah. It's like she brought it early, but hilariously, she was pre-recorded. So the camera went into like a tunnel. And then maybe it's just because I'm in the industry, but I realized pretty quickly that the whole thing was pre-recorded. And then she just she walked out of the tunnel and just did 5 seconds live. That was it.
4: Oh, God.
1: And she was standing next to Ronaldinho and Ronaldo, who are famous older Brazilian soccer players. Someone gave Ronaldo a tracksuit that was far too small for him. I felt for the guy, bursting at the seams. Okay.
4: Oh, God.
1: But those are just my honorable mentions, Will. Those are my honourable mentions. God. Let's get to my top three. So, number three. And this was phenomenal. So, obviously, the World Cup, it's in America. It's all about Hollywood, right? So, they decide to wheel out Tom Cruise to do to do a speech before the World Cup final. Now, this is a guy who clearly has never watched a game of soccer in his life, probably doesn't follow the game of soccer. And he said a whole lot of stuff without saying anything. Anything at all. Have a listen to Tom.
5: So as we gather for one final chapter, let us celebrate a tournament that brought the world together. Let us celebrate each other. This is football. This is you. And this is greatness.
1: Said nothing. Said absolutely nothing, Tom.
4: What?
1: Could have been talking about anything. He might have said afterwards, what was I actually talking about there? Because I certainly don't know. Number two.
4: Just a script from the new Mission Impossible. It was just
1: do
4: you mind if I just read from my new movie?
1: Yeah.
4: Sure, mate. Just get out there. We need someone out there. It can't be Trump. By the way, Trump has already been removed from the Spanish football team's official photo.
1: This is number two, Will.
4: Photoshopped him out.
1: The whole World Cup is in America. Trump doesn't attend one game, but he does rock up to the final. He's in the box there at the final.
4: Well, they took him out of the English-speaking games because he would have understood a lot of the chants that the people were yelling. So they were like, oh, we can't have him hearing what people are saying about him. So they allowed him at the Spanish-speaking game because they were like, well, he wouldn't understand any of the chants.
1: Funny. And so what Will's referring to is that the Spaniards had just won the World Cup. They were handed the trophy by Trump. He was supposed to exit stage left and let the Spaniards have their photos celebrating with the cup, but he refused. He awkwardly stood to the right like a substitute teacher in one of those school photos, and it was like, you have nothing to do with this photo. They tried to drag him off. He stayed there. But your update is they have edited him out of the photo.
4: They took him out of the actual photo, so
1: that's great
4: they just want to wipe him completely from it.
1: That's great to hear. Okay.
4: Insane.
1: My number one moment.
4: That is madness.
1: Absolute madness.
4: You're removing the President of the United States from the, like, that would be a glorious moment ordinarily.
1: No, but no president should stand with the team that's won. Like,
4: no, he probably shouldn't be.
1: Off. And like, he quite clearly was trying, the FIFA Federation, whatever that dude's name is, was trying to drag him off the stage.
4: Yes.
1: Trump just refused. He was just doing that fist pumpy thing that he does and just stayed there and tried to stay with the team. My number one thing from the World Cup that has nothing to do with the game, I just love it when sports commentators, when the camera pans to famous celebrities in the crowd, you know, pop culture isn't their bag or celebrity isn't their bag, but they shoot from the hip and they try and nail the name of the person who the camera pans to. So here's the first one the camera panned to.
6: Brad Pitt also among the fans here.
1: That was Matt Damon that the camera panned to. Not Brad Pitt. I mean, let's be honest, Damon would be pumped about that. He's like, I just got mistaken for Brad Pitt. That's great. But this is my favourite. So the camera then pans to another gentleman, another clearly famous person in the crowd, and this is what the commentator says.
7: I think that's AKA Rocky, or ASAP Rocky, sorry.
8: AKA Rocky.
1: So, the camera was actually looking at, the camera was looking at, though, Pharrell Williams.
4: No.
1: We love it. Love it. That audio, thanks to Fox Sports. That was John Strong who shot with that one. Well done, Johnny.
4: AKA Rocky. AKA Rocky. Just lost his job.
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0: It's Will and Woody keeping you up.
1: DJ Will is having a national tour.
2: Will's national DJ tour.
1: Okay, if you haven't heard this, I'm shocked because everyone's talking about it. Will is an incredible DJ. Unfortunately, he's never had a good manager guiding him. He only does gigs in saunas. It's creepy. It's weird. It's not a
3: That's
1: real
3: not
1: gig.
3: True.
1: Finally,
3: That's
1: I've taken control. True. I have taken the reins and I'm
3: done
1: organizing.
3: One sauna gig.
1: And one is enough to do damage to your reputation. And right now,
3: I'm doing another one soon.
1: No, cancel it. Will, please. I can't work with this. Anyway, I'm organising a national tour. I've got to go through some logistics with you of the tour, and you guys can all listen in on that on when the tour is actually starting. 131065 is the number as well. If you want to lock in your event or your celebration, or you just want DJ Will to DJ at anything you're doing, I'm going to say in the next 2 weeks, call us 131065 or register Will and Woody. .com hit win. But Will, before we crack into the logistics, which we're going to do up next, I just wanted to play for you the brand new mix that has dropped on your SoundCloud. People can go and listen to it. Just look up DJ Will. Next, I just wanted to play for you the brand new mix that has dropped on your SoundCloud. People can go and listen to it. Just

0: Ho in the garden, hey, ho in the garden, hey, ho in the garden. Little bit of gardening, need some lemonade, pour it on my body, I'm sexy.
1: All right, you've heard the great man. If you want him, 131065, we'll take those calls. Up next, that's some of your best work, Will. That is some of your best. I can't get that out of my head. What an earworm.
2: Oh, my God.
1: Very sexy.
2: Okay, great.
1: Very hot.
2: Awesome.
1: Things couldn't be hotter. The thermostat is high, my friends. It's Will and Woody driving you home.
2: Me.
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1: Up late or up early? It's Will and Woody keeping you up.
2: Woods finalising my DJ tour.
3: Yeah.
2: I think we've had enough entries, to be honest.
3: There's a lot.
2: I've heard enough.
3: I've
2: heard enough.
3: So, we definitely need to start locking some of these events in. But before I do that, I actually have some questions to ask you. I don't get much FaceTime with you when you're over there in Europe. As soon as the radio show finishes, you're out. You're off doing your European things. You put your European Speedo on, you're windsurfing, you're scuba diving, you're doing all these things. So while I've got you, while I've got you pinned down.
2: What's my European Speedo?
3: It's the Speedo with only one leg. You know what I'm talking about? Anyway, European Speedo. Anyway, Will, so are you okay for the tour to kick off next week?
2: Preferably not. But
3: are you available? That wasn't what's your preference. I don't
2: have to get the calendar up. I feel like this is probably an off-air conversation.
3: I don't get you. You disappear immediately after the show. So can you start next week? And what if there was interstate travel next week? Like if the tour, it's a national tour.
2: God.
3: So we're talking all around the country. Can you do next week or do we have to push it to the following week?
2: What day next week? What are we talking? I'm just having a look here. I've got to take my daughter to swimming lessons on Tuesday.
3: This is not sounding cool at all. Do you reckon David Guetta, when he's looking at his tour, goes, oh, I need to drop my daughter off at swimming? No, the beat comes first.
2: I've got piano lessons on Thursday, I can probably move that for you if you like.
3: It'd be, in my mind, it's interstate travel and probably a gig and art kind of thing.
2: Jesus.
3: Can you do?
2: Sure.
3: Okay, so you can do it next week.
2: My grandma's birthday next week.
3: She get it? We'll DJ at her retirement home. Is she in a home?
2: No, she's dead.
3: Ah. Why'd you bring that up? Okay, next question. I'm fully across this. Lovely. I'm fully across this, obviously, given I'm your manager and I know all about DJing.
2: Can you do next week?
3: Mate, I would do anything for you. I'm your manager. I would die for you.
2: Don't make it like that. The only problem is that like we'll arrive back from Europe on the weekend and then the kids will be jet lagged and leaving Sam with the kids jet lagged might be a bit rich. But at the end of the day, she knows, you know, this is a dream and national DJ tour doesn't come around all the time. So I might just have to do it and that's just the way it is.
3: I am hearing though preference not next week but the week after.
2: That's fine. If we don't want to do next week, we can do next week.
3: Okay, all right. That's really good to know. Getting thumbs from outside. We can start locking stuff in. Okay.
2: I am DJing at the sauna. Saturday.
3: Please stop saying that publicly.
2: I'm DJing it in a studio in Melbourne on...
3: No one cares.
2: Saturday the 8th.
3: It's not a real gig.
2: It's a vinyl only thing.
3: It's like saying you're a musician when you play the piano in the hotel lounge. It's not a real gig. Now... Next one. I'm obviously across this, but gear. What do you need me to actually get for the if we kick off the tour next week? Like what do you need speakers?
2: Well, yeah.
3: Hey? Well, don't talk like that. Just what do you need?
2: Well, I think it's pretty obvious. Like I'm going to need two CDJs. And a 4-channel mixer. And if you want me to play records, then I'm going to need two turntables.
3: Could you bring your own stuff? Just asking the question.
2: I'd prefer Technics 1200s if you can get them. That'd be great.
3: I don't know what that means. Let's go to Nita here.
2: I'd also like a booth speaker as well.
3: Great.
2: You're doing lights?
3: Right at all.
2: Lights?
3: Well, this is what I'm asking. Do you want a smoke machine? Well, what do you...
2: Yes.
3: You tell me. I'm your manager, man. You say what you want. I get it for you.
2: Well, I just tried to tell you that and then you asked me if I could bring my own gear.
3: Yeah, that's fair.
2: So don't
3: fair
2: tell
3: retort.
2: Me to,
3: fair retort.
2: I want lights. I want smoke machine. I want CDJs. Okay. I want a 4-channel mixer.
3: Okay. Do you want one of those disco balls?
2: If you can get me a rotary mixer, that'd be awesome.
3: Oh, this is sounding expensive.
2: Sort it out, mate. I am.
3: Great.
2: Doesn't sound like it. You sound like you're a mess.
3: Really, really hoping you could just bring your own stuff. All right, let's go to Nita here.
2: I'm not traveling the country with my own CDJs.
3: Hey, we don't need to fight, right? Come on. Nita, what event would you like Will to DJ at?
4: I have got my grandson's first birthday, 9th of August, from 1 to 4, please.
3: He loves afternoon gigs. He loves them. That's what he does. His sauna gigs. What's your grandson's favourite song?
4: He loves Wiggles.
3: Oh, brilliant.
4: But it's Safari birthday, so anything to do with any animals, he would love it.
0: How old is he, Nita? How old is he?
4: One. He's going to be one.
3: One-year-old.
2: Not DJing a one-year-old Safari birthday Sunday.
3: Teach him about
2: Sunday, the 9th of August.
3: This is a perfect afternoon. Sunday. Perfect afternoon. Nita, one question for you, and he'll make this happen. What animal would you like Will to dress up as if he's at that safari-themed party?
4: Monkey, please.
3: Sexy monkey. That's
2: all
3: good.
2: Very funny.
3: Okay.
2: It's all very funny. We're not doing that.
3: Guys, the national tour.
2: I'm all having a laugh about it. I'm not doing that. I'm not dressing up as a monkey at a one-year-old's birthday.
3: Yes, sure. I've already agreed to it. I've signed the paperwork. Next week, guys, it's official. The national tour is kicking off next week. So last chances.
2: I thought we just said the week after. Didn't we just say that?
3: Oh, did we just say that? I need to make notes. Did we? No, we said next week.
2: are nowhere.
3: I am everywhere. I am omnipresent.
2: I am everywhere.
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0: replacing snores with laughs. It's Will and Woody keeping you up.
1: Woods, this is currently my favourite thing that's going on in this show. It's these night vision goggles of yours.
2: Yeah.
1: Please give me an update.
2: Okay, so just to recap for those that have just joined us, I've purchased night vision goggles for reading a book at night when I'm in bed with my partner, Mim. I don't want to interrupt her with light in the room. That is such appropriate music. Perfect. So I'm just thinking when I read a book in bed, night vision goggles on. But here's the thing, Wilbur. I wanted to try that on the weekend, but I'm having some issues formatting the SD card. I don't want to bore people with the tech, but obviously I want to film it. You can film with the night vision goggles. So I want to film my first attempt to show everyone how I go when I go to read a book next to my partner. So I haven't tried that yet because I can't film them, but my wife had some friends over on Friday night and I went to a movie. And when I got back from the movie, I walked in holding my little case of night vision goggles, and I had a crowd. Will, as there was girls there, and I was like, guys, who wants to see my night vision goggles? Now, naturally, they light up. Mim hated this because all of a sudden I've taken all the attention. She was, enjoying her D&Ms, catching ups with her mates. Full takeover from me. I was like, let's try the night vision goggles. I want to show you all. Let's turn all the lights off. So spent the next minute or so going around the house, making sure it was completely pitch black, which I realised was kind of weird for everyone apart from me, because then all of a sudden Mim and her mates are just sitting in complete darkness while I'm effectively walking around the room being like, wow, this is unbelievable. I was looking outside. I saw a possum outside, which looked terrifying as well because the eyes are all lit up, which was wild. I could see the cat outside. And so effectively, Mim's mates...
1: That was awesome, man.
2: It's awesome for me, but Mim's mates are just sitting in pitch black. So then I was like, I want to get you guys involved. You know, does anyone want to go? And one of Mim's mates goes, oh, it's BS. Like, I don't reckon they even work that well. And she says this when they're all sitting in black. And I was like, no, they're actually amazing. And she was like, no. I reckon they're crap. I don't reckon you can see us at all. I reckon you're lying to us. I'm going to flash you my boobs.
1: Right.
2: So I didn't say anything at that point. I was just like, I had a bit of a giggle to myself. And then obviously, so she's sitting there in pitch black, right? So no one can tell if she. It was a really wild moment.
1: You're such a child.
2: Naturally, my eyes swept over, clear as day. They were out.
1: Right.
2: They were, and I just. So I just want to confirm, they work incredibly well. Not blurry at all. Like, couldn't have been clearer. Like, it's my night vision goggles are in 4D or whatever, or 4G.
1: Was she like 4D? You mean 4K?
2: 4K.
1: Was she laughing?
2: She was laughing, and it was a very quick whoop whoop, and then so I was like, kind of blurry, and then all the other girls are saying, what happened? And I was like, very blurry, but I think she may have got her bosoms out, and then she was laughing, and then. Everyone else had a turn with the goggles as well. It's a party.
1: I didn't say everyone else had a turn flashing you. Did you talk to Mim? Did you talk to Mim about it afterwards?
2: No, surprisingly enough,
1: you haven't.
2: It didn't. It
1: you didn't tell her.
2: It didn't come up. No, well, she knows that they popped out, but I didn't think it was worth a rehashing when the friends had left. But Wilbur. Just before we finish.
1: So does this girl know or not that you clearly saw what she presented?
2: Yeah, I confirmed it, but the only slight tweak on the truth I said was like, well, kind of blurry. Wasn't blurry at all. I don't want to go into this too much because it makes me sound like a creep. I haven't been a creep at all here, I just want to say. Like, I did not. Well, I did
1: looking
2: not.
1: At your wife's mates.
2: But I was
1: boobs in night vision goggles.
2: No, but
1: not creepy at all.
2: I thought she was joking.
1: On paper,
2: I thought she was joking.
1: Clean as a whistle.
2: I would be a creep if I said, "Oh, night vision goggles on. Who wants to flash me their boobs?" Creep. Huge creep alert there. Right? That did not happen, and I cannot stress that enough. But I don't think any of them realized that the night vision goggles are at a certain zoom as well. Anyway, I'm not going to talk about them anymore. I just wanted to bring that up as that's the update on the night vision goggles. I think it confirms that I have got myself some phenomenal night vision goggles. As soon as I format the SD card, I'm going to try and read a book next to my wife. I'm going to film it so all of you are going to see on our socials how that goes. But Will, I just want to pitch one thing at you.
1: I'm glad you weren't recording.
2: Me too, mate.
1: Can I ask the girls in the team what they think about this?
2: Sure.
3: You are disgusting.
2: Why am I disgusting?
1: Yeah.
2: I'm sorry, but if I got nude right now, are you disgusting?
3: I didn't ask you to do that.
2: I didn't ask her! Point proven!
1: No, you're disgusting. You get nude right now.
2: That's my whole... Not fair.
1: You're a freak, mate.
2: Not fair.
1: You're a freak.
2: Not fair. 7HO FM.

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10: Okay, over the next few days, some more showers to get through tomorrow. Top of 15 degrees, staying pretty much the same with showers on Wednesday, but dropping down a bit, down to 12, and showers increasing for Thursday with a top of 10 degrees and an overnight low of 3.
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2: Whatever, girl.
1: Grab my glasses, I'm out the door. 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
2: Let's
1: before
2: go.
1: I leave, brush my teeth with a bottle of Jack. 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

0: 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In fact, we found this in the archives.
1: So if you know this secret sound, give the Hobart Exchange a call. 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Our telephone number is 3. 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
2: Hello, champ. Is it one of those newfangled electrical devices used to turn on the lamp?
1: Correct, it is. It's called a lamp switch. You've won 20 pounds of flour.
2: Hurrah!
0: Still going strong in 26. The 7HOFM Secret Sound. With Sarah, Mick and Jono before 7, Beau after 11, and in pickup after 3. 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
8: Okay, over the next few days, some more showers to get through tomorrow. Top of 15 degrees, staying pretty much the same with showers on Wednesday, but dropping down a bit, down to 12, and showers increasing for Thursday with a top of 10 degrees and an overnight low of 3.
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7: Okay, over the next few days, some more showers to get through tomorrow. Top of 15 degrees, staying pretty much the same with showers on Wednesday, but dropping down a bit, down to 12. And showers increasing for Thursday with a top of 10 degrees and an overnight low of 3.
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Ladies and gents, this is the moment you've waited for. 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
1: At 7HOFM, we know it's getting harder to do a lot of the things you used to. 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
10: Good morning. A pretty cruisy start across Hobart's major arterials so far this morning. A good run from Sorel on the Tasman as you're passing the airport and over the Tasman Bridge. Not too much happening for the southern outlet as well from Kingston passing South Hobart. 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
11: Good morning, I'm Britta Aylin joining you from the Hobart Newsroom. One of three men accused of a violent attack at Coles Bay just over a week ago has been refused bail. Police allege the group entered the home of a 76-year-old man on Saturday, July 11th and assaulted him before binding him with cable ties and dragging him outside. It's claimed they stole 15 firearms and set the house alight, departing in a stolen vehicle. The victim of the alleged attack, Grant Whelan, remains in the Royal Hobart Hospital in a stable condition, while the missing guns are still yet to be recovered. Charlie Raymond Hills appeared before the Launceston Magistrates Court yesterday on multiple charges, including aggravated burglary, aggravated armed robbery and aggravated assault. The 29-year-old, who last week entered a plea of not guilty, told that his bail application had been rejected and that he'd remain in custody. Acting Premier Guy Barnett says the more than 200 workers impacted by the formal closure of Liberty Belt Bay will be supported over the coming days and weeks. The employees of what was Australia's only manganese smelter up in the state's north were yesterday informed of their redundancy entitlements and are able to accept new work as soon as today without any impact to their payouts.
12: It's a very difficult day and our hearts and minds are with the workers and their families, and we just want to reach out to them and express that support.
11: Labor and the unions have criticised the state government's inability to get a deal over the line, but Mr. Barnett says they did everything they could to try and make it happen. Anthony Albanese has congratulated Andy Burnham after he was sworn in as Britain's seventh Prime Minister in the past 10 years. The former Manchester mayor has hinted he'll leave the AUKUS deal unchanged. The Tasmania Football Club's expecting to appoint its inaugural AFLW head coach by the end of the year. It's after former Port Adelaide coach Ken Hinckley was yesterday announced as the inaugural senior coach for the Devils men's side ahead of its AFL debut in 2028. Nathan Buckley, who'd also been in contention for the role, offering his congratulations to both Hinckley and the club.
13: You sort of have to decide, if you're going to go for a job, you've got to decide that you're absolutely all in on it. And I was. And I absolutely respect the process that the Devils have run, and I respect their decision with Ken as well.
11: On Fox there. And Australia's thirst for cheap Chinese cars has claimed another victim. Italian manufacturer Fiat confirming it sold just 13 cars across the nation last month and will stop importing passenger vehicles into Australia for the time being.
1: Breakfast, snacks, lunch, Banjo's Dough Savers under $5 range brings together and celebrates more than 30 delicious Banjo's favourites. Banjo's, stretching your dough better.
11: To sport now, and a boost for the Eagles ahead of Friday night's Western Derby, with Harley Reid expected to play despite that ankle scare during Saturday night's loss to the Lions. However, they will be missing Liam Baker, with the club not challenging the co-skipper's one-match ban for a late bump on Cam Rayner. West Coast coach Andrew McWalter telling Seven there wasn't much point.
14: Because he hit Rayner in the head, although not deliberately, that's how the AFL view that now. So looking at all the evidence and working with our lawyers and team, unfortunately it just didn't seem to have an angle that we were able to going to be able to get him off.
11: And Nathan Lyon's set to make his test return next month against Bangladesh. Cricket Australia will today name the squad for the series opener in Darwin on August 13. Michael Nisa expected to miss out. That's the latest in news and sport. I'm Brit Aylin.
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16: 7HOFM Hobart weather.
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17: Well, partly cloudy this morning with showers. So it'll ease off by late morning though. 15 the top today. We've got more showers over the next few days with snow possible down to 300 metres as well. 13 degrees tomorrow, just 10 on Thursday, 13 on Friday. Right now, 9 in the Derwent Valley, 8 in the Huon. It's 9 on the Eastern Shore and 10 in the city.
16: 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Sarah, Mick and Jono for breakfast.
18: Well, morning, mate.
17: Good morning.
18: Yeah, it wasn't too cold this morning.
17: No.
18: It actually felt warmer than 8 or 9. Anyway.
17: Barely even needed a jumper or a coat, to be honest.
18: Yeah, no, very nice.
17: Woke up through the night thinking, how warm is it? Turn the heating down.
18: Yeah.
17: But then I realised, oh, it's meant to be raining overnight, which it has been. So
18: Yeah, well, I'll tell you what, next time she's whinging about the heat, tell her to see what she says Thursday.
17: Thursday's going to be good, cool again.
18: With the snow and all, it'll be good. Actually, you'll probably get some snow on the top of the hills.
17: Great.
18: It's all right when you're looking at it, as long as you're not in it.
17: In it, exactly. We're driving through it. Anyway, that's Thursday to worry about.
18: Exactly, mate.
17: It's only Tuesday.
18: Yep.
17: 6 past 6, we'll get some news of the newsroom is refused. Next, after Britney.

0: Charles Fenn with Britney Spears and Sarah Meek and John. I, of course, Sarah's off now for her birthday week. She's on her way to Queensland eventually. And
1: yes.
0: We'll be back next week. Harvey Norman's price-smashing sales continue in July as well on AI computers and mobiles. Thanks to Harvey Norman for your support.
1: Good stuff.
0: 6:10.
2: And now it's time for the newsroom refuse.
1: Well, Owen Williams, he's a 25-year-old self-employed labourer from Warwickshire in the UK.
0: Mm-hmm.
1: Now, he's a very healthy young bloke, always had no troubles. He plays rugby, a bit of soccer every now and then, but he started to feel a pain in his backside. Now, he went to his local doctor and he was assured, no, you're right, mate, it could be a hemorrhoid. You know, just go away, see if it improves. Anyway, a month later, he went back, it's getting worse, you know, and the doctor had a bit of a look and he said, oh, you might have a fissure, which is a tear in your...
3: Oh, yes.
1: ...anal, yep. Whatever.
0: Mm-hmm.
1: Here's some tablets, go away. Anyway, after 9 months of going in and out, back to the doctors, he said he felt really hot in his bum. Mm. Anyway, he started to feel nauseous as well one morning, so he's gone to the toilet. He said he started to feel a bit weak-kneed when he was walking into the toilet and all of a sudden his bum cheek exploded.
3: Oh, jeez.
1: Yes. Now, it was so bad that his partner at the time rushed him straight to the A&E because there was a hell of a mess apparently too, not from his bowels, but from this deep anal abscess.
3: Oh, God.
1: It was, the doctor said he'd never seen one that was so deep. It was an inch inside his skin. So right in the middle of... And the doctor said he has no explanation how it even started. But it got to the stage inside of a snooker ball. And then all of a sudden it worked its way up to the skin and exploded on him.
3: Gross.
1: I can't even imagine the mess of it all.
0: I can't imagine the pain.
1: Oh, every time you sat down, every time you drove your car and the doctors are saying, oh, no, it's hemorrhoid, mate, don't worry about it. Those sort of things must be so frustrating. But look, he even had to set up a GoFundMe because he couldn't get back to work for a month and he raised a few £1,000 with people just leaving the head shake emoji and a few bucks to help him. Oh, my God, that'd be horrible. Anyway, there you go, everyone. If you do get a pain in your butt cheek, you get your doctor to have a good look at it before it explodes.
0: And set up an account on GoFundMyBum.
1: .com. Oh, yeah. Oh, there you go.
0: Well, hello to anybody with problems in those areas.
1: Yes.
0: A few people listening with
1: exactly.
0: That's
1: a lot to be horrible.
0: Yep. It's 6:12.

0: 7.7 HRFM with Somba Homewrecker. We've got showers, which will ease off by lunchtime today, 15 at the top. We've got 10 degrees in the city right now. It's Sarah, Mick and Jono, 6:15. Let's go through the stories we're waking up to this morning. Britt Allen from the newsroom's here.
1: Good morning.
0: Good morning.
2: What's going on?
1: Oh, so we can start with Liberty Bell Bay. The employees yesterday handed their redundancy notices. Official now that it is closing down. The business is entering liquidation. I know we knew this last week, but it is official now. But the workers have been told that they can start working in a new job as soon as today. They can accept new employment right away and it will not impact their redundancy entitlements. So that's really
0: good. Oh, well, that's good to know, isn't it?
2: Yeah, I suppose if you can find 250 jobs overnight. From what I was reading on the listening news last night, there are ongoing negotiations going on. There's three or four companies that are still in the mix. It's just got to get the formula right. So they don't want to sort of demolish the place straight away. They're talking about maybe putting crews on to just keep it holding for a while. I hope they do.
1: Yeah, it'd be a huge, huge loss. Australia's only manganese smelter, and these kind of jobs, they are few and far between.
2: I think it's a federal problem, especially when you talk about Australia's own manganese. It's the only one. So if we need it for manufacturing this or that or that, now we're tied to overseas. You know, this is a problem we need to fix federally, I hope.
1: Yeah, and there's skills that you don't want to lose as well. No. These manufacturing skills that just...
2: And knowledge. And like the bloke was saying last night, this isn't just about walking away from job. He said it's a group of men that have worked together for 30, 40 years, some of them, and they're going to be tomorrow. They haven't got the workmates and their family that they've had for all these years. It's a lot deeper problems with this sort of thing, isn't there?
1: Absolutely.
0: No government bailouts for this one at this time. So,
1: we'll see what happens. They tried.
0: Yeah, they did.
2: State government's done all they can. There's no more money. We just can't keep pouring it. But, you know, I wish the Fed did step up. But anyway, what else
1: federal government's
2: got?
1: Also contributed as
2: That's
1: state and federal governments were working together to try and help. I know there's been criticism on both parts there.
2: Yeah,
1: but they did both chip in to try and keep everything happening and to try to get these deals over the line as well.
2: Oh, well, let's hope in the next week or so someone does stand up and, it'd be a nice story if it does. What else we got, Britt?
1: Ken Hinckley. Do you want to talk about Ken Hinckley?
2: Oh, look, honestly, I was a Buckley fan, mainly because I'm Collingwood, I suppose, and he was successful, I think, as a coach. I mean, he got them to a grand final, whether they won or not. On the day, that's up to the players. You know what I mean? The coach can only do so much. But Hinckley's record... 12 years, 7 years in the finals. He inherited a complete basket case, Port Adelaide was. It was a horrible team. And they reckon what he is very good at is getting everyone to, you know what I mean, getting the closeness and the team building.
1: Culture building.
2: And retaining players. Like a lot of players will get the poos with the coach and go to another club, you know. But he retains them all. I just think, listening to him speak last night too, he's already passionate. He's already sticking up for the state too. And I just think, wow, bring it on.
0: Probably a good choice for a first coach.
2: I agree.
0: The latest big new commuter hub has been opened in Claremont yesterday.
1: Yes.
0: And as far as I can tell from what I've heard is that hardly anybody's used it yesterday. So I don't know if anybody knows that it's there.
2: Well, we're going to talk about that later too because we need to use it, don't we, Jono?
0: 239 car spaces there.
2: Fantastic.
0: And, Metro Tasmania CEO Jessica Patton said 3 express services would run from the site. So, it's a good thing for Claremont.
2: I think it's fantastic. Every morning we're hearing people whinge about Montague Bay and the lights coming in and how hard it is and everything else. You take 250 cars off that line of traffic or even half that amount, get them onto a bus which are beautiful, comfortable, warm buses, no worrying about driving or accidents or anything else.
1: No worrying about parking.
2: Exactly. I'm hoping within a week or two it's full out there. Yeah. Let's just hope.
1: Well, I think it took a little while for people to start using the park and ride at Huntingfield and everywhere else.
2: Every day there's more cars in it. You know, you can tell. And may I say, Kevin's son, Harry, was there yesterday inspecting it as a future head of Metro. He was inspecting the infrastructure and he was impressed.
0: Wanted to go and see how it worked.
1: When you say you're hearing reports that no one was taking the bus. Is this, are these reports from Harry?
0: Yes, they are.
2: Live report.
0: And his conversations with the Metro drivers as well.
1: Yeah. Harry was on the scene. I need to be crossing to Harry. Yeah,
2: I need Harry's phone number, honestly, mate.
1: I don't doubt it. I think he could help our newsroom a little bit on the ground.
2: You know what? I cannot wait. I won't be here, but I can't wait for 10 years to see where Harry is.
0: All right.
2: I really can't, Jono. I reckon he's made it.
0: Probably still in the still at home in the back
2: like
0: room.
2: Don't you wish that on him? There's too many dark rooms in the back of
0: he's
2: our.
0: He's the only kid. He can stay if he wants.
2: He's a good boy.
0: All right, we'll catch up with you across the morning.
1: All right,
0: thank you, Britt.
1: Thank you.
2: Stay and have some fun, Britt.
1: Why not?
2: Yeah, stuff the news.
0: It's 21 past six. 7 o'clock show FM.
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0: 7 Triple H RFM with Sarah Mick and Jono. It's 28 past 6. We've got plenty of prizes for you to win today. The ticket window will be opening up sometime this morning for Paw Patrol Live.
1: Oh, yeah.
0: Race to the Rescue. It's at MyState Bank Arena this Saturday, and it's very popular. There's two sessions, like a 10 a.m. and a 1 p.m., but I think the 10's already sold out. So we've got a family pass for the 1 p.m. show for you to win when the Paw Patrol ticket window opens up sometime this morning.
1: Be quick.
0: 6216-1017 to claim it.
1: And, absolutely.
0: Apart from that, we've got the secret sound coming up, which is worth almost $800 for this sound.
1: Oh, my God.
0: Yeah, that's pretty coming up before 7 this morning.
1: Good stuff.
0: We'll get the news from Brits next. It's 29 past 6, 7 HRM.
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5: Good morning. Nothing holding you up for the Bridgewater Bridge onto the Brooker Highway heading into the CBD as you're passing at Goodwood Road. Also looking pretty clear for the Domain Highway and on the Tasman as you're passing the airport over the Tasman Bridge. 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
6: Good morning. I'm Britt Allen joining you from the Hobart newsroom. State Labor says the strain on family violence services here in Tasmania is increasing, calling on the government to restore funding. Shadow Minister for the Prevention of Family and Sexual Violence, Meg Brown, says right to information documents and government reports have revealed an 11% increase in the number of family violence applications lodged in the 12 months to the end of March. But despite this, the likes of the Safe at Home program, Tasmania Legal Aid and other services have had their funding slashed in the current state budget. The Tasmanian government says it has a solid commitment to the reduction of family violence. One of three men charged over the alleged violent assault of a 76-year-old man at Coles Bay has been refused bail. 29-year-old Charlie Raymond Hills is accused of attempted aggravated burglary, aggravated armed robbery, aggravated assault and motor vehicle stealing. His defence counsel pleaded not guilty to the charges on his behalf last week. With his bail application rejected, he'll now remain in custody while the matter proceeds through court. Meantime, the victim of the alleged attack, Grant Whelan, is continuing to receive treatment for his injuries at the Royal Hobart Hospital. A GoFundMe page set up to aid his recovery has so far raised more than $89,000. A former Attorney General says we need to do more to protect Jewish Australians. Mark Dreyfus has told the Royal Commission into Anti-Semitism it's time to consider buffer zones around synagogues and Jewish schools, similar to the laws that restrict protests near abortion clinics. With the senior coach for their men's AFL team now locked in, the Devils will need to turn their attention towards finding a leader for their AFLW cohort. The head coach for the women's side is expected to be appointed before the end of the year. It's after Ken Hinckley was yesterday revealed to be the Tasmania Football Club's inaugural AFL coach, the former Port Adelaide leader beating the likes of John Longmire and Nathan Buckley for the historic role. And Bucks has told Fox Footy he was disappointed to miss out, but grateful to be a part of the conversation.
7: I think this is what, you know, what a process is about. It's about an organisation learning to understand what its needs are through conversations with different people in the space, and I'm glad they found their man and they're really clear on that Kenny's the guy for them.
6: And speaking of big appointments, the UK's newest Prime Minister has officially been sworn in, Andy Burnham declaring that he's accepted the King's invitation to form a new government.
8: In doing so, I am acutely conscious that I am the sixth person in the last 10 years to walk up this street. The seventh Prime Minister since 2016.
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6: In sport, Darcy Fogarty will miss the next three games for the Crows after failing to overturn his suspension. The Adelaide Stars striking ban was upheld at the tribunal after being cited for a tackle on Sydney's Harry Cunningham.
9: Yeah, a little bit disappointing, but ultimately, yeah, respect the decision of the tribunal. It's just, yeah, a little bit frustrating to be missing games.
6: Carlton's keeping a spot open for current caretaker Josh Fraser as it whittles down its shortlist for the vacant head coaching role. He joins Corey Enright, James Kelly and Jamie Graham in contention. And the World Cup is now officially in Spain as the team celebrates in their home nation. The newly crowned squad's touchdown in Madrid, heading to the Royal Palace after yesterday's 1-0 win over Argentina. And that is the latest in news and sport. I'm Britt Aylin.
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13: Partly cloudy with showers this morning. That leaves off by late morning though, 15 the top. More showers over the next few days. Snow possible down to 300 metres as well. 13 the top for tomorrow, just 10 on Thursday and 13 on Friday. Right now we've got 8 degrees in the Doon Valley. The Huon's got 8 as well. It's just under 9 at the airport and 9 degrees in the city.
12: 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Sarah, Mick and Jono for breakfast.
14: Well, Tassie's always been famous, I think, for its roadside apple stalls and produce stalls.
13: Yep.
14: There's some legislation proposed at the moment that might get rid of most of them. So I'll have a chat about that next.
13: Okay, all right. It's 22 to 7 now with Sarah, Mick and Jono. This is Justin Bieber, Speed Demon, 7HOFM.

0: Hot Fan with Sarah, Mick and Jono. We've got our many happy returns. Somebody's going to win $2,000 before the end of the fortnight. You've got 2 weeks to enter. 7hrfm.com.au. We'll put somebody else in the draw again after 8 this morning. And the secret sound worth $780 coming up very soon as well. It's 7:15.
1: Now, if you go down into my valley, down into the Huon Valley, you'll find lots of roadside stalls. I don't know whether New Norfolk and up around that way is same. Is it lots of them up there? Well, it's always been a bit of a Tasmanian thing. I mean, I know when Lenny and Shelley were over here a couple of years ago and did a big drive around, they were saying they were amazed at what you could find on the side of the roads in Tasmania.
0: Oh, yeah. Beautiful flower stall just before we get into New Norfolk
1: there. It's beautiful stuff. Flowers, fresh potatoes and vegetables and all are always everywhere down the Huon.
0: Yep.
1: Now, I was listening, a chap came up on my feed last night, a Philip Big, his name is. He's an independent candidate in Tasmania. And he was saying that at the moment there is legislation being, I suppose, what would you call it, debated in Parliament at the moment or up for consultation about roadside stalls and how they're going to make people apply for permits now to be able to sell their goods that they grow in their own gardens. Now, do we really need more complications in our life? I mean, I don't think having to pay, Philip was saying that it's going to cost around $700 a year if you want to have a stall out in front of your house selling your goods. That's too much for a lot of people.
0: It's probably how much some stores would make.
1: Well, that's exactly right. Some of them only sell maybe a packet of spuds a day for $3 or $4. People, you know, you've got to understand, and politicians need to understand, this isn't like a you're making a living out of it.
0: Mm.
1: It's simply a good way to get rid of your excess stuff a lot of times rather than waste.
0: I guess there's a lot of them that are sort of setting up on a regular basis, you know, daily even, and probably are making a bit of money out of it.
1: Oh, we've got some down the Huon that sell apples on that have been there for years, you know, but they've also progressed now that they've got nice fridges there so the apples stay cool and everything else. But I still think if we start making it harder and harder for people to do little things like this, how much control do we want? You know, I hate the idea of having to get a permit to go and sell a few apples you got left over.
0: Well, I mean, I'd never thought about it, but I would have assumed that there was already some sort of thing in place that you had to get a permit.
1: No.
0: So anybody can do it.
1: Yeah, you can set one up at the end of your driveway if you want to, sell comics or whatever you like. I mean, I don't know. It's just been something that our whole life's been there.
0: Mm.
1: You know, and I've never really questioned it, but I know there's a few in Franklin there that all they ever do is sell the little bits left over from their vegetable gardens, you know, and I suppose it's a little bit of pocket money for them, but oh, look, over complications, honestly.
0: $700 a year seems a bit steep.
1: It's too much. It's ridiculous. And also, there's more complications now. If you want to give your excess lettuces, if you've grown them in your backyard, to the local food bank, you've got to jump through more and more hoops now to even be able to donate the food. So, listen, politicians, start worrying about our cost of living and less about controlling us, please, for God's sake.
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0: HFM with Dua Lipa, These Walls. It's Sarah, Mick and Jono. Paw Patrol tickets for you to win this morning. 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
0: A really decent amount of money to win with this now.
2: Sure is.
0: $780. What is that sound? Linda's first up.
2: G'day, Linda. What do you think, Linda?
3: Is it turning the dial on your iron to change the temperature setting?
2: It does sound like that.
0: Unfortunately, no, but good guess.
2: You still iron, obviously.
3: No, I don't. It was a trauma response when I heard it.
2: Good on you, Dale.
3: Hi.
0: Hey, Ash, what do you reckon this is?
4: Is it putting a handbrake on in the car?
0: Oh, yeah, the old ratchet handbrakes. Yes. It's not that, no.
2: Sorry, Ash.
4: Thank you.
2: Hey, Zach, come on, mate, give it to us.
5: Is it twisting in the leather seat in the car?
0: Oh, yeah, it does sound a bit like that, doesn't it? It's not, though.
2: Sorry, mate.
5: No worries. Thanks, bud.
2: Good on you. See ya. Yeah, it's a good one, actually. Yep. On a day, you hop in, you squinch around in the seat.
0: Yeah, on a hot day. It's a good guess. We'll add it to the list of wrong guesses, 7hrfm.com.au. 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
14: Good morning. Looking good so far for the Bridgewater Bridge onto the Brooker Highway, the Bowen Bridge delay free, and the same for the Tasman Bridge in both directions. Looking clear from Kingston on the Southern Outlet, and also nothing holding you up in the CBD on Macquarie and Davey Streets. AusAlert, Australia's new emergency messaging system, will send a test alert to compatible mobile devices around 2 p.m. on Monday, 27 July. If you receive one, you don't need to do anything, as it's just a test, authorised by the Australian Government, Canberra. And that's the latest in real-time traffic on 101.7 at 7HO FM.
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17: In the Hobart newsroom, good morning. I'm Britt Aylin. The Tasmanian government's rejected claims it's cutting funds to vital services supporting victims of family violence. The state opposition asserts that documents accessed via a right to information request have revealed an 11% increase in the number of family violence applications being lodged in the 12 months to March 31st compared to the previous year. Shadow Minister for the Prevention of Family and Sexual Violence, Meg Brown, says despite this, Safe at Home will receive 35% less funding in the 2029-2030 financial year than it did in 2025.
18: To see supports on all sides to make sure that this violence stops.
17: But the government says this year's budget contains extra funding for both the Keeping Women Safe program and Tasmania Legal Aid, while the projected decline in funding for Safe at Home reflects a joint agreement with the federal government that's currently set to expire next year. The Australian Border Force is heralding a major win in its fight against organised crime, seizing a record amount of illicit tobacco and illegal vapes in the past financial year. It estimates it's prevented more than 2 billion illegal cigarettes from reaching the market and saved more than $4.7 billion in dodged tobacco taxes. As Ken Hinckley gets straight to work looking after the men's side, the Tasmania Devils Football Club says it's expecting to appoint an AFLW head coach before the end of the year. The former Port Adelaide coach was yesterday unveiled as the Devils' inaugural AFL coach ahead of the team's entry to the competition in 2028. Nathan Buckley telling Fox Sports about his disappointment in missing out on the job.
19: Obviously, Kenny's the right fit for Tassie, and good luck to them all. And I hope that goes really well.
17: And Barnaby Joyce has yelled at his dog during a bizarre interview on the ABC overnight. The One Nation MP was defending Pauline Hanson and her appearance on Seven's Spotlight program while testing the patience of 7:30 host Sarah Ferguson.
20: I have to apologise for this dog, which has decided to bail up.
21: Don't worry about the dog. Just answer the question.
20: Don't be rude. Don't be rude. Otherwise, this interview will come to a grinding halt, Sarah.
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17: To sport now, and the official World Cup tournament standings have been confirmed after Spain was crowned this year's champion. The Socceroos finished in 22nd place out of the 48 participating nations. Argentina ranked second, followed by England, France and Norway, rounding out the top five. To AFL, and Adelaide's Darcy Fogarty will miss Thursday night's clash with Collingwood after the tribunal upheld his 3-match ban for rough conduct, while the Bombers are yet to decide whether they will challenge Carl Langford's 1-match suspension. And Nathan Lyon set to make his test return next month against Bangladesh. Cricket Australia will today name the squad for the series opener in Darwin on August 13. Michael Nisa is expected to miss out. And that is the latest in news and sport. I'm Britt Aylin.
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0: partly cloudy. Showers are possible this morning as well. They'll ease off by lunchtime, though. 15 degrees the top. More showers over the next few days. Snow possible down to the 300-metre level as well. 13 degrees tomorrow, just 10 for Hobart on Thursday and 13 on Friday. Right now, 7 in the Derwent Valley, 8 in the Huon. It's 8 on the Eastern Shore, 9 in the city right now.
15: 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Sarah, Mick and Jono for breakfast.
2: Well, if you're out in the northern suburbs and about to hop in the car to head to work, we're going to be talking about the new park and ride in Claremont next. And yes. So why don't you hang on for a minute? Just have a listen, because you might just take your car down the road 2 minutes, park it, hop on a nice warm bar.
0: All right, all the details next. It's 7 now, 7HOFM. 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

0: 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It's 12 past 7.
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0: All right, Angela, you spotted an issue on the Brooker Highway?
2: On the right-hand lane of the Brooker Highway heading into town, just before the Dewar Park light.
0: Oh, okay.
3: Oh, bugger.
0: Causing some traffic already, is it?
2: Oh, look, the traffic's fine because there's not much of it at the moment.
0: Yeah, that's good.
2: But there's a fire truck blocking the right-hand lane. There's two cars in the middle. There's a cop and an ambulance, so they're probably going to clear it the next half an hour, but it is sort of creating a bit of a drama.
0: So, heading city-bound just before Derwent Park Road intersection.
2: Yeah, right-hand lane blocked.
0: Angela,
3: thanks,
0: appreciate the call.
2: Have a good day.
0: 6216 1017. Keep us updated. It's 13 past 7.
3: It seems like someone was hearing me about with that call. I mean, now, would you rather be stuck in your car in traffic, or would you rather be in a nice warm bus?
0: Yeah.
3: Stuck in traffic. Honestly, I think the new Claremont Park and Ride is going to be an absolute game changer for people. I mean, why would you want to honestly take your car from Claremont into Hobart Park all day and pay for parking and then have to get in the car, get through all the town traffic? I mean, it's going to be so easy for people, Jono.
0: Yes, it opened up yesterday, and a few people used it. Not too many. It's 239 spaces.
3: Yeah.
0: So there's plenty of room.
3: There's also motorbike spaces out there too. It's a no-brainer.
0: If you're wondering where it is, it's on Claremont Link Road.
3: Yep.
0: Just next to Claremont College there and Claremont Hotel, just up from there. So, yeah, quite close to the Brooker Highway. I think from what I've heard, they've just got to increase the number of bus services that actually use that.
3: Yeah, right.
0: Hopefully they will.
3: With demand, let's hope.
0: Yeah, with demand. And obviously, I mean, school holidays, people are off this week, so maybe there's just not enough people around to use it at this stage. But, you know, it's if Huntingfield and, Mornington, they have park and rides.
3: Mornington, they've got one too. Kingston,
0: yes.
3: Kingborough. Now, even Huonville, believe it or not, we've got the public car park right next to your bus stops in Huonville too.
0: Mm.
3: And I've noticed lately that the car parks are full.
0: Yeah.
3: People are using it from Huonville, and why wouldn't you? Flaming hell, the price of fuel too.
0: Yeah.
3: You're saving $20 a day just in petrol.
0: Yeah.
3: I just think it's a no-brainer, and it's really good to see Metro being proactive with all this stuff, you know, trying to make infrastructure easier for people to use, because honestly, public transport in good cities around the world is just the way to go.
0: And particularly when it's free.
3: Absolutely.
0: As it is for the foreseeable future.
3: Yeah.
0: I wouldn't
3: be surprised if it's stuck. I mean, it's a great government service, and honestly, you know, the government's there for us. It's good to see how much more it's being used. Like in the city here, Metro's up 36% on passengers, which is incredibly good.
0: Mm.
3: Regional, 47%. That's nearly half. That's fantastic.
0: Mm. Yeah.
3: You know, it really is great. And it's great to see all the people using it and embracing it.
0: Yep. So we need more bus services to use it, and we need a toilet block there, apparently. So
3: toilet block
0: would be handy. If they could include that.
3: Yeah, would be handy.
0: But other than that, it's the biggest one in Tassie, I think, park and ride.
3: Fantastic. So. Please, please use it, people. I mean, you're saving yourself money. That's the main thing.
0: Yes.
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Paw Patrol, Paw Patrol will be there on the double. 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

0: No, I'm only joking, Dale. Paw Patrol, you got some children?
1: Yes, yeah.
2: Wouldn't matter if you didn't. You've got the ticket.
0: Exactly.
1: Thank you.
2: Although it'd be a bit strange just going on your own. I don't know, maybe, if you like it.
0: Do you think any adults would go on their own? 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
2: Somebody might.
0: Where are you from, Bernadette?
1: Montrose.
0: Oh, good on you, Dale.
2: All right. 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
1: Oh, thank you.
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14: Good morning. In Derwent Park, we're getting reports of an incident on the Brooker Highway inbound before Derwent Park Road and a little congested around the railway roundabout. 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And that's the latest in real-time traffic on 101.7 7HO FM.
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15: Good morning, I'm Britt Aylin. One of three men accused of a violent attack at Coles Bay just over a week ago has been refused

0: jail. Police allege that on Saturday, July 11th, the group entered the home of a 76-year-old man and assaulted him before binding him with cable ties and dragging him outside. It's claimed they stole 15 firearms, set the house alight, and departed in a stolen vehicle. The victim of the alleged attack, Grant Whelan, remains in the Royal Hobart Hospital in a stable condition, while the missing guns are still yet to be recovered. Charlie Raymond Hills appeared before the Launceston Magistrates Court yesterday on multiple charges, including aggravated burglary, aggravated armed robbery and aggravated assault. The 29-year-old, who last week entered a plea of not guilty, told that his bail application had been rejected and that he'd remain in custody. The Tasmanian government's promised support for the more than 200 workers impacted by the formal closure of Liberty Bell Bay. The employees of what was Australia's only manganese smelter up in the state's north were yesterday informed of their redundancy entitlements and are able to accept new work as soon as today without any impacts to their payouts. Labor and the unions have criticised the government's inability to get a deal over the line, but Acting Premier Guy Barnett says they did everything they could to try and make it happen. Nathan Buckley has described his reaction to learning he'd missed out on the top job with the Tasmania Devils.
1: Went home, kicked the dog, threw the toys out of the cot and then woke up this morning and went to my job at Geelong.
0: That's on Fox Footy there. He says he wishes Ken Hinckley and the Devils the best of luck. Meantime, the club says it expects to appoint its inaugural AFLW coach before the end of the year. And I'll have more sport for you shortly. But first, new research has found electric vehicles create more toxic dust from their tyres than their petrol counterparts due to their increased weight. The team from the University of Queensland says the pollutants include a chemical linked to a mass salmon mortality event over in the US.
2: Breakfast, snacks, lunch, Banjo's Dough Savers under $5 range brings together and celebrates more than 30 delicious Banjo's favourites. Banjo's, stretching your dough better.
0: Sport now and no joy for the Crows at the Tribunal, which has upheld Darcy Fogarty's 3-match striking ban against Sydney's Harry Cunningham. Well, it's season over for Essendon's Xavier Dersma, who did his hamstring in the win over GWS. And Jessica Fox has taken out the women's kayak cross individual time trial at day one of the World Championships in Oklahoma. The 3-time Olympic gold medalist says it's an amazing start to the competition.
3: I'm just so, amazed with the strength of mind, the strength of body. You know, I was just speaking earlier about how a year ago I was about to get surgery and now I'm back here racing the world champs. So there's just so much gratitude for what my body can do and for all the people who have helped me get here.
0: That's the latest from the newsroom. I'm Britt Aylin.
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2: Thanks to the Heat Pump Shop, where the weather is always tickety-boo.
6: Partly cloudy with showers possible this morning, easing off by lunchtime though. 15 degrees atop today for Hobart. More showers over the next few days though, even snow possible down to 300 metres. 13 the top for tomorrow, just 10 on Thursday and 13 again on Friday. Not much different for the weekend too. Right now it's 6 in the Derwent Valley, 7 in the Huon, 8 on the Eastern Shore and 9 in the city.
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0: Post Malone and 7AHR fan with Sarah, Mick and Jono. Sarah's off, of course, her birthday week as it kicks off, her trip to Queensland as well. So we'll still have Sarah's fun facts coming up after
1: my word, we will.
0: Or Mick's fun facts.
1: Yeah, you'll know they're mine.
0: that sounds a bit threatening.
1: Yeah.
0: with $30 for you to win to spend at Richmond Botanicals at Salamanca Market as well. That's coming up after 8. It's 21 to 8.
2: 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Let's do it.
0: Shirls is in Granton. Good morning, Shirls.
3: Good morning.
0: Of course, CWA Shirls is how we know you.
3: One.
0: Yep.
3: That's
1: what do you think? What do you think of the new head of the CWA?
3: Oh, she's absolutely beautiful.
1: Yeah, Sian will be great.
3: Oh, she's really lovely. I've had the chance to speak to her and looking forward to doing some serious fundraising with her.
1: Good stuff.
0: Excellent.
1: Good stuff.
0: Oh, well, let's see if we can raise some funds for you here, Shirls.
3: Wouldn't that be great?
0: 10 questions. Get them in 60 seconds. Don't forget, some are true or false. Some are specific answers, and you can say pass if there's time. We'll go back to it. Are you ready?
3: I'm going to try.
0: All right, good luck. Your 60 seconds starts now.
1: The Henry Jones Art Hotel is a building once housed a jam factory. True or false? The three guys in the TV show Friends were Joey, Ross and who? Which team won the World Cup yesterday?
3: Spain.
1: True or false, the Planet of the Apes movies are based on a 1963 French novel?
3: True.
1: Who has been announced as the first coach of the Tassie Devils?
3: Ned. Someone.
1: True or false, the band Queen was originally called Smile?
3: True.
1: Actors David Tennant, Christopher Eccleston and Jodie Whittaker have all played which TV doctor? Phone box.
3: House.
1: True or false, there are only two A's in Tasmania?
3: True.
1: The latest park and ride facility opened yesterday in which Hobart suburb?
3: Claremont.
0: Oh, we'll chuck that one in.
1: Stuck in by 30 seconds.
0: a generous five.
1: Oh, very
0: five
1: generous.
0: Five out of nine.
1: Oh,
0: nine.
1: Sure.
0: Yeah, Chandler, you're looking for Friends.
3: Oh, right.
0: Joey, Ross and Chandler.
3: Never watched it.
0: Oh, really? Yeah. First coach of the Tassie Devils, Ken Hinckley, was announced yesterday.
3: Oh, I should have remembered that. I married a Ken once.
1: Oh, once.
0: Did you marry a Ned as well?
1: Oh, dear.
3: No, I didn't marry a Ned. I married a Ken, though.
0: The doctor you're looking for was Doctor Who.
3: Oh, bugger.
0: Yeah, not house. Good guess, though.
1: Yep.
0: There are only two A's in Tasmania. That's false. There's three. And you got to Claremont there. So well done.
3: Oh, yeah.
0: Yeah.
1: Good on you, Dale.
0: Always gets people. Thanks, Charles.
1: You
0: too.
1: See
0: you,
1: Charles.
0: See ya. $1,000 minute. There you go. Could be simple for you.
1: Oh, yeah.
0: If you knew those questions, try tomorrow for $1,000. 18 to 8. I am.

0: HRFM with Everclear. That's Santa Monica. We've had a crash on the Brooker this morning. Not causing too much traffic as there's not too much around for school holidays, but it's southbound, citybound, just before the Derwent Park Road traffic lights, so just to be aware of that. Showers easing by lunchtime, apparently, 15 at the top, and it's 9 degrees at the moment at 14 to 8.
1: You know, I've always loved children. I still do. It's just they're just beautiful things, and I was looking at this story last night and I thought, oh, I don't know whether I love them that much. young family had already 4 children. One baby was still being breastfed.
0: Right.
1: Mum goes into hospital to have another baby.
0: Oh, so 5 kids.
1: So this will make 5. But what she didn't realise is that the one single egg that she had naturally conceived with her husband had split into 4, and she had quads.
0: Oh, wow.
1: It's a 1 in a 15 million thing for one egg to split into 4 bits, because normally one egg, one baby.
0: Or it'd be 2 eggs or that get fertilised at the same time.
1: Yeah, or 4 eggs for quads.
0: Well,
1: a lot of IVF pregnancies get twins and further numbers. But this was completely natural thing that they didn't expect whatsoever. I can't imagine. 4 kids would be enough. Oh, God, no, you're pregnant again. We've got to have 5. Oh, God, 8 are coming home. Sell the Commodore. We need a Tarago.
0: How old are the other kids, though?
1: It doesn't say, but one is still on the boob, so very young. They must be all pretty
0: close.
1: Looking at the mum, honestly, the mum herself looks in her 20s.
0: Oh, wow. So I always feel sorry for the older kid, because it's always the older one who becomes the mother or the father when the mum and dad aren't there.
1: Yeah, helps bring them up. It was a bit even with ours. Ashley was very much mothering Matthew all the time.
0: Yeah, she was a bit old, wasn't she?
1: Yes, constantly dressing him up in wigs and makeup.
0: Uh-huh.
1: Yeah.
0: Well, you've got to have fun somehow.
1: Well, looking back. but honestly, beautiful. 4 little quads. They are minute. I saw them last night on the news, and they were, of course, very light. They're only tiny little things, but all 4 of them are very very healthy. So she ended up, like, 4, because it split into 4, she ended up with 4 embryonic sacs.
0: Oh,
1: not geez. Just 4 babies in one.
0: Yeah.
1: She got 4.
0: Yeah,
1: so it was a cesarean section, of course. I mean, gee whiz, can't even imagine 4 of them coming out.
0: Can't imagine 1.
1: there's only ever been a couple of cases in the world where the eggs have split like this, but good luck to them.
0: Yeah.
1: Good luck to them.
0: Oh, they're going to have some busy Christmases and birthdays, aren't they?
1: Oh, my God, 8.
0: Yeah.
1: 8 kids.
0: Hope they're on a good wage.
1: Tell you what, I've got some good extension dining tables down at the cool store. You're going to need one.
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0: biggest ick. 7 HR fam with Amy Shark and the biggest ick. It's Sarah Meek and Jono with Sarah off on her birthday week up to Queensland for a few days.
1: Yes.
0: After 8 o'clock, we'll have mixed fun facts for you to win $30 to spend at Richmond Botanicals at Salamaker Market. But now at 5 to 8, let's do this.
2: It's the new year. New financial year. And we've got good news. 7HOFM's many happy returns.
0: Yes, let's put somebody else onto the shortlist to win $2,000 to spend on whatever you want.
1: Be nice in the middle of winter, a couple of grand.
0: They came around yesterday, the office, asking what we would spend $2,000 on for a little video that'll go up on Facebook. And I just thought, hell, just let's have a big party.
1: Yeah,
0: $2,000, slap a meal, invite all your friends.
1: Be
0: That's
1: great.
0: What I do.
1: Be a great day, big barbie.
0: Yep. And then Harold. I thought after it, well, maybe I should have said pay off my credit cards. Anyway.
1: When we were young, you know, you'd go to a piss up and someone hadn't bought stubbies. They'd bought a barrel. Remember? In the old days, they'd have a 5-gallon barrel.
0: True.
1: Oh, we're having a big one, a 10-gallon barrel.
0: You can still enter at 7hofm.com.au.
1: Yep.
0: We've got Pamela here who wants to treat your best friend, yeah?
3: I don't know if I need to give her name.
1: No, you don't.
0: Oh, yeah, it's a surprise, of course, yeah.
1: Yep.
3: So we've been best friends since we were 18, and she's just an amazing person. She always puts herself before everybody else, and I really think that she deserves a weekend away because she would never do that for herself.
1: Oh, there's a few special gems like that out there, isn't there?
3: Yeah, there certainly is.
1: Oh, good on you.
0: What about you sharing it with her? I mean, you're a special gem as well. What a great friend.
3: Yes, thank you. No, it would be great to just take her away from everything and let her not have to think about kids or grandkids or anything just for one weekend.
1: Tell you what, for a couple of grand, you could go to Melbourne easily for two of you. Have a weekend.
0: Well, I bet you're thinking more Gold Coast.
3: Oh, look, somewhere sunny, it'd be great.
1: Exactly.
0: I'm with you.
1: Well, the only trouble is in the next week or so, the Gold Coast area will be very noisy.
0: Oh, that's right. That's where Sarah's headed.
1: Sarah's gone up there for a birthday. No, listen, you're on the short list, Darl. That's the main thing.
3: We could join her.
0: Yeah. Oh, my God.
1: Oh, dear.
0: Don't Watch out, that. Queensland.
1: Yeah, bloody hell. Poor old Queensland. Hey, you're on the shortlist, Darl. Good luck.
3: Fantastic. Thank you so much.
0: Our $2,000 winner will be announced in a couple of weeks for 7HRFM's many happy returns. 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
13: Good morning. That earlier incident in Derwent Park on the Brooker Highway inbound before Derwent Park Road has now been cleared. Just some usual hold-ups as you're heading further into town through Lutana. Also delays for the Tasman Highway, just brief runs inbound at Mornington, and then once again southbound on the approach to the railway roundabout. The census is coming this August. You'll get instructions soon on what to do. In the census, every answer matters. 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And that's the latest in real-time traffic on 101.7 7HOFM.
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14: Good morning, I'm Britt Aylin, joining you from the Hobart newsroom. Clarence City Council has discussed its role in developing a management plan for Tasmania's and the world's favourite seal. It's an issue that's been seized by a number of council and mayoral candidates in the lead-up to October's local government elections. But at last night's meeting, Mayor Brendan Flomley reminded councillors that the Department of Natural Resources and the Environment is the expert body when it comes to safely looking after Neil the Seal.
15: That's our responsibility. We play a supporting role to the department. That's our role.
14: State Labor says the strain on family violence services here in Tasmania is increasing, calling on the government to restore cut funding. Shadow Minister for the Prevention of Family and Sexual Violence, Meg Brown, says right to information documents and government reports revealed an 11% increase in the number of family violence applications launched in the 12 months to the end of March. But despite this, the likes of the Safe at Home program and other services have had their funding slashed in the state budget. The Tasmanian government says it has a solid commitment to the reduction of family violence and that several programs, including Keep Women Safe and Tasmania Legal Aid, have actually received a financial boost. The Tasmania Football Club's expecting to appoint its inaugural AFLW head coach by the end of the year. It's after former Port Adelaide coach Ken Hinckley was yesterday announced as the inaugural senior coach for the Devils men's side ahead of its AFL debut in 2028. Nathan Buckley, who'd also been in contention for the role, offering his congratulations to both Hinckley and the club.
16: I think you sort of have to decide, if you're going to go for a job, you've got to decide that you're absolutely all in on it. And I was. And I absolutely respect the process that the Devils have run. And I respect their decision with Ken as well.
14: On Fox there. Speaking of big appointments, Anthony Albanese has congratulated Andy Burnham on being sworn in as Britain's seventh Prime Minister in the past 10 years. The former Mayor of Manchester has hinted he'll leave the AUKUS deal unchanged while promising cost of living relief for his constituents.
17: And I will set out some of those measures starting tomorrow, including how we pay for them.
14: And Australia's former Attorney General Mark Dreyfus believes our country should consider buffer zones outside synagogues and Jewish schools to protect them from anti-Semitic attacks. Speaking to the Royal Commission into Anti-Semitism, he's proposed similar laws to those banning protests outside abortion clinics.
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14: In sport, Eagles fans can breathe a sigh of relief, with Harley Reid expected to be a starter for the Western Derby despite his ankle scare against the Lions. While coach Andrew McWalter has told Seven, Milan Murdoch could be given the job of tagging Shea Bolton or Murphy Reid.
19: Yeah, potentially. We certainly have some options we can use in that space, and Fremantle also have quite a few players that we might need to pay some attention to. So we'll work through our match committee and training as the week progresses, and we're going to have to take some things away from them Friday night.
14: And the official World Cup tournament standings have been confirmed after Spain was crowned this year's champion. The Socceroos finished in 22nd place out of the 48 participating nations. Argentina ranked second, followed by England, France and Norway, rounding out the top five. That's the latest in news and sport. I'm Britt Aylin.
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0: Partly cloudy today. Showers possible this morning, which will ease off by lunchtime. 15 degrees the top. More showers over the next few days, and they're getting a little cooler. Snow possible down to 300 metres. 13 degrees tomorrow, just 10 the top for Thursday, and 13 again on Friday. Right now it's 6 in the Derwent and Huon Valleys, 8 on the Eastern Shore and 9 in the city.
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25: The 7HOFM birthday book for the 21st of July.
1: Well, one of the all-time great entertainers and one of the saddest losses we ever had, I think, was Robin Williams, and it was his birthday today.
0: So, yeah.
1: And he passed away in 2014.
0: Yeah.
1: 12 years ago.
0: So long ago.
1: It is. It's unbelievable. Yep. Very sad. Cat Stevens, too.
26: Peace train sound.
0: Love Cat Stevens.
1: So what's his new name?
0: Yusuf Islam.
1: Oh, all right.
0: You haven't had that for about 30 years.
1: I know. Michael Caton, too, of course, The Castle and The Sullivans.
0: Yeah.
1: Great actor. You've got to be dreaming. He's 83 today.
0: Is he really?
1: Yep. Okay. Who you got locally, mate?
0: All right, around Hobart today, we have Ava at Old Beach wishing you a very happy 11th birthday. We hope you have a wonderful day. Love Mum, Dad, Matilda and Louie. Cam in Acton Park, happy 40th. Our most treasured son-in-law, who has worked so very hard and has had a few challenges along the way to achieve so much. You're such a wonderful father and husband. Enjoy your day. Love from Bryce and Manny. Billy in Snug, to dear Billy, happy birthday from Dad, Super Ninky, your favourite Uncle Mick and Grandma. Have a happy day and I'll see you soon. Lucas in Snug as well. Happy 5th to you, our beautiful grandson Lucas. Love you heaps. Love Nanny Wendy and Pop Bay. Kevin in Moraine, happy birthday to my wonderful husband. I hope your day is a good one despite your retirement kicking in and being home alone while I work today. Thank you for being the backbone of our home and for your unwavering support. Truly, madly, deeply, love always. From Mary. Casey Silver in Gilston Bay, happy 40th birthday, Uncle Bald. It says here, we hope you have the best day. Love from Billy, Tommy and Ada. Thomas in Ranelagh, happy 5th birthday, Thomas. We hope you have a lovely day. Lots of love from Molly and Maggie, plus Poppy Roger and Nanny Julie. Dazza in Claremont to the best brother-in-law. Happy birthday, Dazza. May your year be as good as the scotch that you drink. Love, Jack and Lisa. And finally, Ruben in Tranmere. Happy 10th birthday, Ruben. We hope you have a great day celebrating with your friends. Love from Grandma and Poppy. So let's chuck them in the wheel. Pick one out for the prize, and it is Casey in Gilston Bay.
1: Good on you, Casey. You've got $15 to spend at Boost Juice. 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Cat and Fiddle, or oh, you can duck over the hill to these plans. Good on you.
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0: of your Dean, Baby Steps, 7 HRFM with Sarah Mick and Jono. After 8:30, we'll have another web of lies that will spin. You've got to work out who's telling the truth to win tickets for Spider-Man, Brand New Day, which is in cinemas July 30.
1: Doing really well in the box office too, I see. Gee, it's a popular franchise, that, isn't it?
0: Yes. 8:15.
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0: All right. A mix of fun facts in Sarah's absence today. So listen carefully to the facts. We'll ask a question at the end. You can win yourself $30 to spend at Richmond Botanicals.
1: I've got 11 facts for you, but they're all on the same line. They're all facts on how long we can live.
0: Okay.
1: So did you realise that the immortal jellyfish comes in at number one and it lives infinitely? It never dies.
0: Immortal jellyfish?
1: It's called the immortal jellyfish. I could give you the name. It's invertebrate cnidarian, and it actually lives forever. It just keeps regenerating itself.
0: Wow.
1: Coming in at number two is the glass sponge, which lives 10,000 years. We've got the black coral at number three, can live for 4,000 years. And a clam, as in your little clam shells, can live up to 4,000 years. Sorry, wrong heading. 500 years.
0: Oh.
1: The clam. That'd be nice to eat after 500 years. The Greenland shark can live 400 years. A bowhead whale, 200. Rough eye rockfish, 200. We've got the turtles, of course, 194 years. A sea urchin, a red sea urchin, can live 200 years.
0: Really?
1: Now, humans then get a mention.
0: Okay.
1: The maximum lifespan for a human, which is the mammal primate, we're called, is 122 years old. I'm buggered if I've ever known any that lived to 122, but I'm going to try.
0: Well, I guess it's a world record. Somebody's lived to.
1: Yeah, exactly. Yeah, right. And I suppose in ideal conditions you could. Last on the list is the koi fish, which lives 70 to 80 fish, and that is the orange and white large goldfish that you see in Japan.
0: Yeah, in the ponds and things.
1: Yeah, yeah, so right. How's that for mixed fun facts?
0: All right, there you go.
1: At least we know how long we're all going to live.
0: Well, some of us. Now, what lives forever then? What is it that Mick mentioned can live and has lived forever, according to these fun facts? 6216 1017. First correct answer wins $30 to spend at Richmond Botanicals. They're at Salamaker Market, a stall number 98. They're in Richmond, of course, as well.
1: 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Come on, Hobart.
0: All right. Hello, 7HRFM. Who's this?
3: Hi, it's Tanya.
0: Hey, Tanya. What lives forever?
3: The immortal jellyfish.
0: Oh, well done.
1: Oh, good on you, Tanya.
0: Well done for remembering that from straight off the start.
1: It's a good tip for everyone out there with a fish tank at home for the children. No replacing goldfish every month. Just get an immortal jellyfish. It'll outlive you all.
0: Yeah. Well done. You got $30 to spend at Richmond Botanicals.
3: Great. Thank you.
1: Good job. Hold it.
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1: Yeah.
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0: 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It's the University of Hobart campus's open day on Sunday, August 9. We're going to be broadcasting live.
1: Fantastic.
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0: HFM with Deep Blue Something Breakfast at Tiffany's. It's Sarah, Mick and Jono. Harvey Norman's price-smashing sales continue in July on AI computers and mobiles as we welcome Ken Hinckley to Tasmania, the inaugural coach for the Tassie Devils.
1: Yeah, you're fantastic.
0: Where's he coming from?
1: He was Port Adelaide.
0: Okay.
1: He's had a year off. He left them a couple of years ago.
0: Yeah, right.
1: He's been doing bits and pieces and in the media and everything else, but highly sought after bloke.
0: Now he's got to find somewhere to live.
1: Yeah,
0: and well, make the big move.
1: Well, it'd be exciting, wouldn't it? No matter
0: well,
1: what, I reckon he'd be about 50.
0: In 59.
1: 59, is he? Well, there you go, you know. Yeah, big move. But he seems so excited. Like, he really did yesterday seem genuinely excited.
0: Yeah. No, well,
1: He seems so excited. Like, he really did yesterday seem genuinely excited.
0: Yeah. No, well,

0: as well at some point.
1: Oh, yes, my word.
0: Hopefully tomorrow, but you never know. All right, it's 27 past 8. News next. Saturday, Javem.
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11: Good morning. Looking pretty quiet across all of Hobart's major arterials this morning. Delay-free run for the Tasman from Sorell passing the airport over the Tasman Bridge. 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
12: Good morning, I'm Britt Aylin in the Hobart newsroom. Former Tasmanian Premier Peter Gutwin has slammed right-wing voices, greenlighting opportunities for harm to be caused through inciting of hatred or vilification after he was appointed chair of the Australian Multicultural Council. Mr. Gutwin's told Nine newspapers that political leaders have a responsibility to reject rhetoric that risks dividing Australians in order to help our country remain one of the world's strongest examples of a successful multicultural society. It comes as One Nation's Barnaby Joyce has insisted Pauline Hanson's not trying to revive the White Australia policy during a testy interview on ABC's 7:30 that was interrupted by his dog.
1: I think

0: down. Sorry, it's a dog.
1: One of three men charged over the alleged violent assault of a 76-year-old man at Coles Bay has been refused bail. 29-year-old Charlie Raymond Hills is accused of attempted aggravated burglary, aggravated armed robbery, aggravated assault and motor vehicle stealing. His defence counsel pleaded not guilty to the charges on his behalf last week. With his bail application rejected, he'll now remain in custody while the matter proceeds through court. Meantime, the victim of the alleged attack, Grant Whelan, is continuing to receive treatment for his injuries at the Royal Hobart Hospital. A GoFundMe page set up to aid his recovery has so far raised more than $89,000. With the senior coach for the men's AFL team now locked in, the Devils will need to turn their attention towards finding a leader for their AFLW cohort. The head coach for the women's side is expected to be appointed before the end of the year. It's after Ken Hinckley was yesterday revealed to be the Tasmania Football Club's inaugural AFL coach, the former Port Adelaide leader beating the likes of John Longmire and Nathan Buckley for the historic role. And Bucks has told Fox Footy he was disappointed to miss out, but grateful to be part of the conversation.
2: I think this is what, you know, what a process is about. It's about an organisation learning to understand what its needs are through conversations with different people in the space, and I'm glad they found their man and they're really clear on that Kenny's the guy for them.
1: And Australia's thirst for cheap Chinese cars has claimed another victim. Italian manufacturer Fiat's confirmed it will stop importing passenger vehicles for the time being after selling just 13 cars across the nation last month.
3: 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Always follow directions for use.
1: In sport, Darcy Fogarty will miss the next three games for the Crows after failing to overturn his suspension. The Adelaide Stars striking ban was upheld at the tribunal after being cited for a tackle on Sydney's Harry Cunningham.
4: Yeah, a little bit disappointing, but ultimately, yeah, respect the decision of the tribunal. It's just, yeah, a little bit frustrating to be missing games.
1: And female tennis players will now be forced to undergo mandatory genetic testing. The Women's Tennis Association's announced it will include a one-off biological sex screening, claiming that the new policy is aimed at ensuring fair competition. That is the latest in news and sport. I'm Britta Aitlin.
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7: Partly cloudy, showers possible this morning still, and they'll ease off by lunchtime though. 15 degrees atop today. More showers over the next few days, and even snow possible down to the 300 metre level. 13 the top for tomorrow, just 10 on Thursday. That's going to be the cool one, and 13 on Friday. Right now, 6 in the Derwent and Huon Valleys, 8 on the Eastern Shore, 9 in the city.
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0: Like a Prayer, and Sarah Mick and Jono. Sarah's off on holiday for her birthday week. It's 22 to 9. We've got Spider-Man, Brand New Day in cinemas July 30. And to win tickets right now, you just need to listen to our web of lies.
1: I saw it advertised, believe it or not, this movie on the helmet of a couple of Formula One drivers over the weekend.
0: Oh,
1: where
0: yeah.
1: The movie company must have paid to have it right under the onboard camera so that you could see it every shot.
0: Oh, wow.
1: Incredible wow. Promotion, where they go to get promotion.
0: Britt has joined us from the newsroom to help spread our web of lies today. So today's theme is going to be first loves. So you've got to work out which one of us is telling the truth. There'll be two lies and one true statement. So would you like to go first, Mick?
1: I'll go first.
0: All right.
1: Well, the first girl I sort of thought, oh, gee whiz, you know how you get that bit of an ache and you just don't feel right?
0: Mm-hmm.
1: You know, I was in grade 6. Susan was her name. She's still a well-known person in Hobart, but, you know, I used to try to impress her all the time with marbles and different games. What's the game where you used to draw chalk? Hopscotch.
0: Right.
1: Oh, I was a hopscotch fantastic, but right. I'd always let Susan win. Anyway, one day I was doing a big twirl with her and accidentally let go of her, and she ended up into the wall and was crying and never saw me again. It was horrible.
0: Oh,
1: that's my
0: okay.
1: First love story.
0: All right. Britt, your first love story.
2: Oh, well, I think my first high school romance, the first date we went on was to see Heath Ledger as Ned Kelly in the Ned Kelly movie.
0: Oh, right. Yeah.
2: It was about 2003, 2004,
1: I think. Good movie.
2: Orlando Bloom was in that one as well.
0: Yeah.
2: It was also my only date with that person.
0: That person, he didn't like the movie.
2: Well, I think I was more into Orlando Bloom than I was into him.
0: Right. Yeah.
1: Yeah.
0: All right, well, my story of first love is the girl next, classic girl next door. She was a lot older. She was 15. I was only about 8 or 9. But she...
1: Oh, jeez.
0: She had a horse, and she'd let us ride the horse, me and my brother and my sister. And I thought she was gorgeous sitting up there on top of the horse. And
2: hang on, the girl or the horse?
0: Both.
1: Oh, Lady Godiva.
0: But she was gorgeous. Her name was Sylvia. And, it's all a block of flats now in that stable area. But, my first love story. So, only one of us is telling the truth here. 6216 1017. Tell us who it is for a double pass to see Spider-Man Brand New Day in cinemas July 30.
1: Oh, yeah.
0: Our web of lies. So, Mick, your story is...
1: Trying to impress a girl in grade 6, ended up flicking her into a brick wall and injuring her.
0: Britt?
1: Never saw me again.
2: Going on a first date to see the Ned Kelly movie and being more into the people in the film than the guy sitting next to me.
0: And the girl next door on a horse for me, Sylvia. Hello, 7HRFM, who's this?
3: It's Peter, how are you going?
0: Good, mate. Who do you think is telling the truth here?
3: Oh, you made it hard this morning, but I reckon it might be Mick.
0: You think it's Mick?
3: Yeah.
0: It's not Mick.
3: No, no worries.
1: Sorry,
0: it didn't
1: mate.
0: Happen.
1: No, I hit her in the nose with my fist, actually, and gave her a bleeding nose.
0: Oh, jeez. Horrible. Thanks, mate. See ya.
1: You're not wrong, mate.
0: Never recovered.
1: Oh, how's that?
0: Jeez. Hello, 7HRFM. Who's this?
4: Hi, it's Marie.
0: Marie, it's not Mick. So it's between me and Britt. Who's telling the truth?
4: It's you, Jono. You're telling the truth.
0: Oh, jeez. I'm not.
1: No.
0: Girl next door was a cow. Hated us.
1: Yeah, but at least you had plenty of milk.
0: Sorry, Marie.
4: That's okay.
0: Bye. 6216 1017. The first person through
1: wins
0: with the correct answer. Who told the truth here? For a double pass to the movies to see Spider-Man, Brand New Day. 6216 1017.
1: I'm a bit amazed that the two people so far have thought our only journalist in the room is a liar.
0: Yeah. 7HRFM. Hello. Who's this?
4: Christy.
1: Christy, who's telling the truth?
4: Brit.
1: Yes.
0: Well done.
2: Of course I am.
0: Of course, you're a respected journalist.
1: And those first high school dates were highly uncomfortable. You know, how do you put that arm around the girl for the first time? You know,
0: yeah.
1: The old classic, scratch your head and then flop.
0: Yawning.
1: Yeah. And then you get cramp in your arm or something. Oh, terrible.
0: Well done. You got the double pass to see Spider-Man Brand New Day, okay?
4: Thank you.
0: Thank you. There you go. Our web of lies. We'll play again tomorrow.
1: Thank you, Brit.
0: Thank you. So 17 to 9, Triple H, OFM.

0: at 7AHRFM, 15 the top today, and the showers easing off late morning, if not already. The sun's already shining over North Hobart. 9 degrees still, it's almost 10. Sarah, Mick and Jono at 13 to 9.
1: Tell you what, a month away, mate, there's going to be a very, very big event up at the Launceston Casino, and it's a $500,000 worth of pinball machines are going to be packed into the country club for 2 days of arcade magic. And they're going to be raising money for a good cause. It's the first and only Tasmanian Tazpin Expo. Now, it's going to start on August 1 at the Country Club in Tasmania. Nearly 1,000 people are turning up to in this pinball event. Were you a pinball?
0: Not really, no.
1: I could never
0: get the hang of it.
1: No, and if I was there, I'd play it, but I never went out of my way. Some blokes would hang around the milk bar all day and playing pinball. I could never do it. Now, what they're going to be doing there... they're raising money for the for Launceston General Hospital's volunteer group, and it's for the 4K Children's Auxiliary Ward. So a great event, great organisation, but honestly, it'd be worth going just to look at the pinball machines, because that's one thing they've always been. Since the day they were bought out, they've been a in-your-face, bright, packed with lights.
0: Oh, even the sounds, the bells.
1: Yeah, the old ticker tape ones. Ding, ding, ding. Yeah. You know, they were great fun as kids.
0: I was more into Space Invaders and...
1: The 20-cent machine at the pub. How many beers have been sat on top of Space Invader machines? And honestly, they were...
0: Mine was more at the milk bar rather than the pub.
1: Fair enough.
0: Yeah.
1: But look, don't... if you are into that sort of thing, it is the August 1 at the Country Club.
0: And it's not far.
1: It's for a great cause. Any money goes to children's hospitals or the volunteers or anyone is a good cause. So if you are an enthusiast, get up there. You can win money. You can also win a pinball machine valued at $16,000.
0: Oh, my God.
1: Yeah, I know.
0: Is that how much they cost?
1: Yep. You ought to try some of the old ones now, mate. Worth a fortune.
0: Yeah, no, thanks.
1: Me too.
0: Yeah, I'll stick to Space Invaders.
1: Yeah, no, good job.
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0: Sport now, and a boost for the Eagles ahead of Friday night's Western Derby, with Harley Reid expected to play despite that ankle scare during Saturday night's loss to the Lions. However, they will be missing Liam Baker, with the club not challenging the co-skipper's one-match ban for a late bump on Cam Rayner. West Coast coach Andrew McWalter telling Seven there wasn't much point.
1: Because he hit Rayner in the head, although not deliberately, that's how the AFL view that now. So looking at all the evidence and working with our lawyers and team, unfortunately it just didn't seem to have an angle that we were able to going to be able to get him off.
0: And Adelaide's Darcy Fogarty will miss Thursday night's clash with Collingwood after the tribunal upheld his three-match ban for rough conduct. The Bombers are yet to decide whether they will challenge Carl Langford's one-match suspension. That's the latest in news and sport. I'm Britt Aylin.
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6: Partly cloudy today, 15 the top. We've still got showers possible through to late morning. More showers over the next few days and snow down to 300 metres as well. 13 the top for tomorrow, just 10 on Thursday and 13 again on Friday. Not much better for the weekend too. Right now we've got 7 degrees in the Darwin Huon. We've got 8 on the Eastern Shore, 10 degrees in the city. 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

0: HFM with new Taylor Swift. I knew it. I knew you. It's Sarah, Mick and Jono with Sarah off for her birthday week. It's 11 past nine.
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2: All right, here's a short and sweet tricky one.
0: Okay.
2: What two words, when added together, contain the most letters? What two words, when added together, contain the most letters?
0: Okay.
2: 62161017.
0: I have an idea. I'm not sure if I'm right, but let's see if anybody else is. There's a $50 fee to win to spend at Hyperdrive Kart Racing, Merton Vale Circuit in Kingston. So think fast, race faster at Hyperdrive Kart Racing.
2: And call fast. It's school holidays time. $50 at Hyperdrive. Yeah. What two words, when added together, contain the most letters, Hobart?
0: Hello, 7HRFM. Who's this?
3: It's Kylie.
2: Kylie. Come on, Kylie. Give it to us.
3: The alphabet.
2: No.
0: No?
2: No. Oh. No, sorry, Kylie.
0: No, that's what I was thinking.
2: No, keep listening.
0: Thank you.
2: Thanks, Kylie.
0: Hello, 7HRFM. Who's this?
4: Brendan, how are you?
0: Good, mate.
2: Not bad, Brendan. Now, come on, mate. Tell us the answer.
4: The alphabet.
2: No. No, sorry, Brendan. It's not that one.
0: Kylie thought that. I thought that. But
2: what
0: no.
2: two words, when added together, mate, contain the most letters?
0: All right. 7HRFM, hello. Who's this?
5: Hi, it's Marie.
0: Marie?
2: Come on, Marie. What is it?
5: Post office.
2: Yes.
0: Oh, God.
2: Yes. It's the post office. Of course it contains the most letters. Good on you, Dale.
0: I guess, yeah, could be, because, well, Alpha and Bet works, because they're both words.
2: Only 26
0: letters. Only 26
2: letters. No, well done, Marie. Hold there. You're going to Hyperdrive with $50 to spend.
5: Okay, thank you.
0: All right. Oh, dear. That's well done.
2: That's a beauty.
0: Yeah, I like that. All right, it's 9:13. 7 a.m.
2: Sorry, Kylie.

0: Sheeran, 7HRFM with Sarah Mick and Jono. Coming up after 10, Bo will be here with a 20-song music marathon to get you into the workday. Thanks to E&S, the kitchen, bathroom and laundry experts. It's 20 past nine.
1: You know, before I even started here 14 years ago, you and Jane were doing the show and you caught up with Captain Parry from the Wynwood Bound.
0: Yes, Sarah.
1: Now, that must have been when it was just about new. And
0: I think it was, yeah.
1: Because it was a magnificent effort. It was restored or built by volunteers using everything recycled.
0: Amazing tall ship that they sail around.
1: Absolutely beautiful. And they're still doing it. Now, yesterday, a group of 10 young Tasmanian landlubbers have returned to land after a week on the Wynwood Passage doing the Rotary Youth Challenge voyage. Do you know what? It's something I desperately want Noah to do I just think it's a wonderful thing. And to hear the young people interviewed last night about the team building, the spirit of helping each other out that is involved with sailing a boat and being able to climb up the jib and all this stuff. Oh, how exciting. I wish I'd have done it as a young person.
0: Yeah, no, I think we went onto the boat to have a look around, and I think I tried the first couple of rungs of the rope climb and I thought, nah, that's not for me.
1: Yeah, no. Well, actually, thinking about that, no, it wouldn't be for me either, not getting up the jib and rocking around. But one little 15-year-old, Heather, she said the experience was so memorable. She said acting as captain on command day, doing all the other bits and pieces on the boat. How fantastic.
0: Yeah. No, it's a great thing that they do for the youth, just to give them a bit of confidence, command skills and just navigation. Getting on with people.
1: Yeah, basic navigation too, using the sun and different things, which will help them out even bushwalking or whatever else in years to come. Mm. But the big thing with the sea is that it's like working on something where there's a danger, but it's not a danger. You know, you have to make sure all your procedures and everything, you work together as a team to stay afloat virtually. So I think it's wonderful and I'm so glad it's still going.
0: Yeah, so
1: and Sarah Parry, what a magnificent job she's done.
0: Yep.
1: You know, helping so many kids over the years.
0: Yeah, very rewarding.
1: My word. Now, if you want to get involved, I think there is just Google Wynwood Passage. It'll come up. That'll be easy. Research. Google Wynwood Passage.
0: Or go and see them down at the docks.
1: Yeah, that's it. Yep.
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0: Today's Show FM with Alex Warren. That's Passenger. 15 at the top today. The showers easing off late morning. And at the moment, we have 10 degrees in the city. It's Sarah McIndrono at 23 to 10.
1: I'm going to have a PSA test, a blood test next week, or in the next week or so anyway. My mate Lenny yesterday had his prostate out in Melbourne. And you know, 29,000 cases last year were diagnosed. 29,000 men in the country with prostate cancer, nearly 4,000 deaths. Most people that do get in early with prostate cancer have got an extremely good chance of survival. You know, that's the number one thing with it. But we seem to have to keep reminding men, you know, honestly, fellas, we're not as tough as we think, and even when nothing seems wrong whatsoever, you could have prostate troubles. I think once every 12 months at least for men over the age of 40 even is a no-brainer for me nowadays.
0: Yeah, right.
1: I don't know. You get regular checkups?
0: I don't really, but the last time I saw a GP for a general checkup, the recommendation was that they don't test for it now because it's not completely reliable. But if you've got symptoms, if you feel that you need the test, then ask for it.
1: Yeah, well, I ask for it. I mean, only because I'm in the risk factor now at 60, 64. That's plum.
0: Yeah.
1: 60 to 70 is the most prevalent age for getting prostate cancer, but over 50 now, and the age from what I was reading last night is coming down a bit. You know, I don't know whether it's our lifestyles or whatever else, but just please get checked, guys. And if you feel something's not right, if you're having to get up more times during the night than you normally do, like Jono and I now, we're up anyway.
0: We compare times that we get up through the night.
1: And believe it or not, all my life I've been one to have to get up through the night. Now, I know Dad took me to Dr. Chow down the hill when I was a boy, and Dad said, listen, he's getting up twice a night for a pee. And Dr. Chow said, oh, he have budgie bladder. That's exactly what my doctor said. He's got budgie bladder. Some people are born with a small bladder.
0: Right.
1: So I've put it down to that all my life. But for heaven's sake, if you are having to get up, or if something feels a bit uncomfortable or something's not working right down there, please go and get it checked out. I mean, to hear of 29,000 men a year getting diagnosed, that's bloody sad in today's society when we can go and have a test.
0: Mm.
1: So please, that's all I wanted to say. And, you know, my old mate Lenny, I wasn't talking to him, but his partner Shelley last night, and she said, look, he's sore, but it's done now, and it's all roads ahead. So please, fellas, good look after yourself. You're not as tough as you think.
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0: 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We are 100% Hobart. It's almost 10 o'clock and that's almost it for us. Just one message for you, Mick.
1: Yeah. Sit down!
2: What was
1: sit
2: it?
1: Down!
2: Oh, sorry. It's a dog.
0: Ah, Barnaby.
3: Oh, God, he's getting it. You should see the media. There was one headline then, Barnaby snaps in wild rant, telling your dog to get down. Oh, my God. Anyway.
0: Yeah, what, on national TV?
3: Oh, that was unreal. Have a great day, everyone. And poor old dogs, treat them with respect.
0: Bo's next. He's got the 20-song music marathon for us. Genesis included, plus LMFAO. And the Kid Laroi with Justin Bieber to kick it off right after the news next. 20 songs in a row for Egan S, the kitchen, bathroom and laundry experts. We'll catch you tomorrow. 7HFM.
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1: Robin Cloudsdale's lifelong passion for the land began at just six in his parents' native plant nursery and landscaping business. 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
14: Good morning, I'm Britt Aylin. Former Tasmanian Premier Peter Gutwin has slammed right-wing voices, greenlighting opportunities for harm to be caused through inciting of hatred or vilification after he was appointed chair of the Australian Multicultural Council. Mr. Gutwin's told Nine newspapers that political leaders have a responsibility to reject rhetoric that risks dividing Australians in order to help our country remain one of the world's strongest examples of a successful multicultural society. Former Attorney General Mark Dreyfus believes Australia should consider buffer zones outside synagogues and Jewish schools to protect them from anti-Semitic attacks. Speaking to the Royal Commission into Anti-Semitism, he's proposed similar laws to those banning protests outside abortion clinics. One person has been taken to hospital following a multi-vehicle crash on the Bass Highway at Wivenhoe in the state's northwest this morning. The injuries are not believed to be life-threatening. The Australian Border Force is heralding a major win in its fight against organised crime, seizing a record amount of illicit tobacco and illegal vapes in the past financial year. It estimates it's prevented more than 2 billion illegal cigarettes from reaching the market and saved more than $4.7 billion in dodged tobacco taxes. Clarence City Council's discussed its role in developing a management plan for Tasmania's and the world's favourite seal. It's an issue that's been seized by a number of council and mayoral candidates in the lead-up to October's local government elections. But at last night's meeting, Mayor Brendan Blomley reminded councillors that the Department of Natural Resources and the Environment is the expert body when it comes to safely looking after Neil the Seal.
15: That's our responsibility. We play a supporting role to the department. That's our role.
14: And the UK's newest Prime Minister has officially been sworn in, Andy Burnham declaring that he's accepted the King's invitation to form a new government in Britain.
16: In doing so, I am acutely conscious that I am the sixth person in the last 10 years to walk up this street, the seventh Prime Minister since 2016.
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14: Sport now, and as Ken Hinckley gets straight to work looking after the men's side, the Tasmania Devils Football Club says it's expecting to appoint an AFLW head coach before the end of the year. The former Port Adelaide coach was yesterday unveiled as the Devils' inaugural AFL coach ahead of the team's entry into the competition in 2028. Nathan Buckley telling Fox Sports about his disappointment in missing out on the job.
17: Obviously, Kenny's the right fit for Tassie, and good luck to them all, and I hope that goes really well.
14: And Jessica Fox has taken out the women's kayak cross individual time trial at day one of the World Championships in Oklahoma. The three-time Olympic gold medalist says it's an amazing start to the competition.
18: I'm just so, amazed with the strength of mind, the strength of body. You know, I was just speaking earlier about how a year ago I was about to get surgery and now I'm back here racing the World Champs. So there's just so much gratitude for what my body can do and for all the people who have helped me get here.
14: That's the latest in news and sports.